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6: In La Ronge and Pelican Narrows and Sandy Bay and Cumberland House and Creighton and Beauval and Buffalo Narrows and La Crosse and La Loche. Mainly cloudy and clearing later this evening, a low minus one. Overnight wind chills minus five, a mix of sun and cloud tomorrow. Slight chance of showers in the afternoon with a high 12. Partly cloudy Monday night, a slight chance of showers in the evening. Clear overnight, a low plus two. And Stony Rapids and Black Lake, Uranium City and Fond du Lac. Clear tonight, a low minus six. Overnight wind chills minus 10. Sunny on Monday, a high 12. Wind chills in the morning of minus 8 and Monday night clear, a low plus 1. In the Battlefords and Prince Albert, the frost warning continues. Partly cloudy tonight, a low minus 1 with a risk of frost. The mix of sun and cloud Monday, slight chance of showers in the afternoon. A risk of a thunderstorm late tomorrow afternoon with a high of 12. Monday night partly cloudy, a chance of showers in the evening. A risk of a thunder shower and a low plus 3. In Saskatoon, Regina, and Yorkton, periods of rain changing to periods of light snow near midnight tonight, a low zero, periods of light snow on Monday in the morning, and then cloudy, increasing chances of rain showers, a high seven, cloudy, and a slight chance of showers Monday night, clearing late in the evening, a low minus three, overnight wind chills minus seven. It's plus four in Stony Rapids. It's five in Uranium City right now. Collins Bay is at plus one. Eight in Key Lake. Buffalo Narrows is at 10. 12 in Meadow Lake and eight in the Battlefords. South End and Island Falls are at 10. Eight in Flin Flon. Six in the Paw. Three in Saskatoon. Regina is at plus two. Estevan is at five. Yorkton plus one. 10 in Waskasoo Lake. Prince Albert is at nine. And mostly cloudy in La Ronge. We are also at 9.
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6: And starting off our number two, a pick and play. 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
7: Question.
4: Joey by Concrete Blonde going out to my sister Tams, and I just want to let her know happy birthday, and I love her so much. Thank you.
7: Hi, Dawn. Can I request Joey by Concrete Blonde going out to Tams, and also want to wish her a happy birthday coming from Jazz? Thanks. Bye.

0: like to request Friends with Benefits by Charmaine, going out to Denise Charles, Janika Benjamin, Kay Brass, and the rest of the girls in 9, coming from Janelle Laliberty. Thank you, and have a beautiful night.
1: Hi, Dawn. Can I request Friends with Benefits by Charmaine, going out to the girls Janika, Janelle, Kay, and Little Mama Bex?

That's Charmaine and those friends with benefits on NBC Saskatchewan's Indigenous Radio Network. And this is hour number two of Pick and Play. And we're going till 7 o'clock, which is when Sunday Night Bingo takes over. So I thought maybe now is a good time as any to deal with our topic of discussion. What TV show had a perfect ending, in your opinion? Well, according to William, and I never heard of this one, The Immortals. And Rob, well, he went with Dallas, what I talked about earlier. The 80s version of the show, that ended with JR having a gun to his head and Bobby storming into the room before, I guess, any shot was fired. But that did not happen because they revised the show a couple of decades later, and JR was in it. And, I never saw that one. I never watched it. But I do know how this, I'll let you check it out for yourself. You could probably stream it somewhere. The Sopranos, yes, I remember that one. That one had a pretty good ending, kind of left you on the edge of your seats. Oh, yeah, this is one that I liked very much so. Once I started watching it, I just could not look away, and I had no choice but to binge watch it because the series had already ended by the time I got to it, and that was Breaking Bad. And you never, I guess you didn't really know what really happened to Walter. Well, of course, you saw what happened to Walter White at the end, and they zipped up the body bag. Yeah, that's pretty much how it ended. Because they haven't revised it since. There has been no plans to bring it back. So, yes, Walter White, according to the song they played at the end, I guess he got what he deserved. And what else we got? Castle. Never watched that show. I'm familiar with it, though. Another one that I watched. I didn't watch the whole thing, but it did see how it ending, and that was Gotham. And that was based on Commissioner Gordon as a rookie detective. It was Gotham City before Batman. It opens up with Bruce Wayne when he's 11 years old, and that's when his parents are murdered. And how Detective Gordon keeps Gotham in check until a couple of years roll by. And the series does end with the arrival of Batman. So if you saw that one,

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0: And going out to the elders in Fond du Lac and some who have moved on to the spirit world, coming from Dennis Adam, it's the Leonard Adam and Sons on NBC.

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2: Can I request Thugs Paradise 2 going out to Anisha, Shorty, Heather, Tash, Nicole, Diamond, Kara, Shy G, Allison, and Angel BB coming from Rochelle? Just want them to know that I love them. By Soldier Kids, going out to my girls, Sweet, Tasha, Aquia, Kayleen, Cassandra, Madison, Wyona, Lyric, Diamond, Shorty, Baby Ray, Charnel, Rochelle, Nicole, Shy D, Kalea, Keandra, True, Heather, Danea, and birthday shout out to my best friend, Tay Tay, and a belated birthday to Ashley, and to my love, Richard Wright. Also going out to my brothers, Trunk, Tomas, Rodeo, Chico, Kojak, DJ, Treyway, and Bam. All my brothers and students. Also going out to you too, Don. Stay solid and stay dangerous. Love you all. Have yourselves a good night. So coming from Nisha.
3: Can I request Thugs Paradise 2 by Soldier Kid? Going out to my homegirls, Nisha, Heather, Shanice, Mama Z, Rochelle, and Nicole, and Diamond, and Tash, Vanna, and Cass. And going out to my homeboys, Puppy, Cheeks, DJ, Cam, Brent, Nikki Boy, and going out to you, Don. Love and miss you guys. Hope you guys have a good day.
4: Like, I know I'm a good person.
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4: 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And I be crying out for helping these songs. Nobody.

0: Soulja Kid and Thug Paradise on NBC. It's 6:30 on the nose, 30 minutes away from Sunday night bingo. So get your cards if you haven't done so already. You still got time. Sunday night bingo tonight at 7, followed by the storyteller, and later tonight, somewhere around 11 o'clock, it'll be unreserved. And more of these dark secrets that people have kept. And well, if they've, this is of course an article that appears online, and if they've gone ahead and told everybody and put it in this article, then it's not exactly a secret. So I don't feel bad sharing it with you, not in the least. For example, according to Running in the, to Like Running Gina or something like that. From ages 20 to 30, I was in a relationship with someone 41 years older than me. And according to, well, they left this one anonymous, I didn't want my family at my wedding, so I told them I eloped.
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0: Mainly cloudy tonight with lows of -1 and wind chills overnight of -5. A mix of sun and cloud on Monday. Slight chance of showers tomorrow afternoon, with a high of 12 and south winds up to 20 kilometers tomorrow morning. Partly cloudy Monday night. Slight chance of showers in the evening, clearing overnight, and a low +2. In Stony Rapids and Black Lake and Uranium City and Fond du Lac, clear tonight. Lows of -6. Overnight wind chills -10. Sunny on Monday, a high 12. Wind chills -8 in the morning, and Monday night clear, a low +1. And Prince Albert and Meadow Lake and the Battlefords, where the frost warning continues. Partly cloudy tonight. Lows of -1 with a risk of frost. A mix of sun and cloud on Monday. Slight chance of showers in the afternoon with a risk of a thunderstorm late tomorrow afternoon. A high 12. Partly cloudy Monday night. A slight chance of showers in the evening with a risk of a thunder shower. And a low +3. And Saskatoon, Regina, and Yorkton, periods of light snow ending near midnight tonight, then mainly cloudy with a low -2. Overnight wind chills -6, mainly cloudy on Monday, clearing in the afternoon. A high 10, a few clouds Monday night, increasing clouds after midnight. Slight chance of flurries overnight, a low 0. And around the region this hour, it is +4 in Stony Rapids and Uranium City, +2 Collins Bay, an 8 in Key Lake, 10 in Buffalo Narrows, 12 in Meadow Lake, and 8 in the Battlefords and Flin Flon. South End is at 10. Island Falls is at 9. It's 6 in the Paw. Saskatoon is at 3, +1 in Regina. Estevan, +4, +1 in Yorkton. Waskasoo Lake, Prince Albert, and LaRange are all at 9 degrees.
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6: 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Thanks.

0: Hey, can I request Famous by French Montana? That's going out to Adam, coming from Marissa. Also,
1: going out to J.L. Black, coming from Melissa.
2: Hi, Don. Can I request Famous by French Montana? And it's going out to Nevada, coming from Mel. It's also going out to you too, Don and Char. Thank you. Have a good day.
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0: French Montana with Famous on NBC. 6:43, 17 minutes away from 7 o'clock Sunday night. Bingo at 7. And there were some power outages across the north central regions today due to Sask Power working to improve the power system in your area. And that will continue. There is one coming up on Wednesday. Sask Power, as always, working to improve the power system in the Canoe Lake area. And they need to shut the power off in Canoe Lake, Cree First Nation, northeast side of Canoe Narrows this Wednesday from 9 a.m. till 3 p.m. And again, the power will be out for 6 hours this Wednesday, the 20th, from 9 a.m. till 3 p.m. in the Canoe Lake, Cree First Nation, northeast side of Canoe Narrows. 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And Sask Power apologizes for the inconvenience and thanks you for your patience.
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6: Going out to Tia, coming from Matea, Gwen Stefani, NBC.

Okay, can I request Unseen Scars by Yada Band? Going out to Melissa, and it's coming from Nevada, and it's also going out to Gail, coming from Ray Ray. Hi, Daddy Don, can I make a request? Can I request Unseen Scars by Yada Band going out to Rossboy and Junior, coming from Maggie and Auntie Tash? We just want to let them know that we love them and we miss them. Okay, thank you, Daddy Don. Have a great day. Going out to Mel, coming from Nevada. Also going out to Gail, coming from Ray Ray. Unseen Scars by Yada Band.

0: 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And yes, there was a request attached to that song.
1: Going out to Ira Cook and Malika, coming from D-Ray.
0: And that's going to do it for Pick and Play for tonight. Thanks once again, all the calls, all the messages, and all the texts. I am sorry if I did not get to yours. We'll have another Pick and Play tomorrow night at 8 o'clock for the full 2 hours from 8 until 10. Sunday Night Bingo is up next, followed by The Storyteller. And later tonight, it'll be Unreserved with Rosanna Deerchild. So have yourselves a good bingo tonight, and we'll talk to you again tomorrow night at around 5 o'clock. Enjoy the rest of your long weekend.
1: Can you play Post Malone Proposal going out to Mike Henry in St. Albert, coming from Jasmine in Saskatoon? I just want to let him know that I love him and miss him.

0: NBC Bingo rules of play. Participants must be at least 14 years of age. Cards cannot be sold after the game starts. Reasonable delay allowed between numbers called. Only the first five numbers will be repeated. All bingo paper is controlled by serial numbers. Color of cards played must match color of series played. Official winner is one who wins with the least amount of numbers called. In the event of multiple winners, the value of the prize will be divided equally among the winners. Winning cards must be signed on the back with the winner's name, mailing address, phone number, and returned to the bingo seller and or mailed to NBC Radio. NBC allows up to 7 days prior to awarding prizes due to possible complications with mail and or delivery. Winners may receive their prizes from the seller or NBC after 1 p.m. the following business day or by electronic funds transfer following the bingo provided a copy of the winning card is faxed, emailed, or digitally transmitted to NBC. A bingo is forfeited if not phoned in within 15 minutes after the final game. Prizes not claimed within 1 year will be donated to a charitable beneficiary approved by the Saskatchewan Liquor and Gaming Authority. No refunds or exchanges for bingo cards not played unless due to technical difficulties affecting an entire community or NBC rebroadcast site. Any person, including sellers, may participate in NBC Bingo. However, employees of Mississippi Broadcasting Corporation and their immediate families may not play. In the event of a complaint or dispute, contact NBC at 1-800-668-4003 or 306-425-4003.
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2: Happy May long weekend all across the NBC Radio Network. I'm James Hope Howard on the call tonight under lottery license number MB25-0013 for your Sunday radio bingo for May 17th, 2026. Tonight we have three cards of scintillating bingo action for you. Our first will be the yellow one-up bonanza card on which we will play for any two lines worth $300, the letter H worth $500, B's, N's, and O's worth $700, and a blackout with an accumulator jackpot of $5,000 in 53 numbers or earlier, or a consolation blackout of $1,200. The second of our three cards will be the orange one-up bonanza card on which we will play for the small kite worth $300, the small frame worth $400, the Sputnik worth $600, and a blackout with an accumulator jackpot of $3,000 in 53 numbers or fewer, or a consolation blackout of $1,000. Thirdly and finally will be the pink blackout jackpot bonanza card, on which we will go straight to the blackout with an accumulator jackpot of $4,000 in 52 numbers or earlier, or a consolation blackout of $1,100. Your hotline, as always, toll free, 1-800-668-4003. That's 1-800-668-4003. Or in the Lac La Ronge area, 306-425-4003. That's 306-425-4003. Don't forget, you can look up that hotline at any time, as well as our patterns, rules, and other bingo information by going to mbcradio.com/bingo. Your first card will be the yellow three-up bonanza card, and your first number will be coming right up. Tonight's first number under the O, 67. O67. Opening up with a fan favorite. Parents, ask your kids why 67 is funny. The second number on the yellow card is under the G, 51. G51. Your third number is under the B10. B10, B10. The fourth number will be under the N39. N39. And the fifth number on the yellow card is under the I22.

two. I two two. A recap of the first five numbers on the yellow three-up Bonanza card. O67, G51, B10, N39, and I22. Your next number is under the B5. B5. Coming up next, under the N40. N40, N40. Your next number, under the G57. G57. Up next will be, also under the G52, G52. Up next, under the B6, B6. Your next number, under the G49, G49. Next up, under the I-17, I-17. The next number is also under the I-24, I-24. Staying under the eyes for now, the next number is I-27, I-27. And the next number is right next door. It's another I, I-28, I-28. We are currently looking for any two lines on the yellow three-up Bonanza card. For patterns, rules, and other bingo info, please visit NBCRadio.com and click on the Radio Bingo tab. Your next number is under the G54. G54. Next up, we have under the B14, B14. The next number under the G48, G48. Coming up next, under the O69, O69. Up next, we have under the B2, B2. And our next number is also under the B13, B13. Coming up next, all the way at the end, under the O.

75. 075. Next up, under the B, 15.

Welcome back to NBC Sunday Radio Bingo. That was a good bingo for any two lines going on 069. 069, the winning number for any two lines worth $300. We will be looking next for the letter H worth $500. Your last number called had been B15. And your go-ahead number will be under the N31. N31, your go-ahead number. Your next number, also under the N38. N38. Coming up next, under the G59, G59. Up next will be under the O74, O74. The next number, under the N45, N45. Next up, under the O61, O61. Your next number, under the N41, N41. We are currently looking for the letter H on the yellow 3-up Bonanza card. For patterns, rules, and other info, visit NBCRadio.com/bingo. Coming up next, under the N36, N36. Your next number, under the G46, G46. Next up we have, under the B8, B8. The next number is under the G53, G53. Up next, under the N37, N37.

Up next will be Under the I 19. I 19. Your next number, under the N, 34. N34. Coming up next, under the I, 21. I21. Next up, also under the I, 18. I18. Your next number is under the B, 11. B11. And right next door under the B's, we're looking for B12. B12. Coming up next, under the G, 56. G56. Next up, we have under the B, 4. B4. Your next number, under the G, 58. G58. And coming up next, under the B, 7. B7. We are still looking for the letter H on the yellow 3-up Bonanza card. For patterns, rules, and other info, visit nbcradio.com/bingo. The next number is under the O, 66. O66. Your next number, under the N, 35. N35. Next up will be under the O, 70. O70. Next up, also under the O, 63. O63. We've got a caller on the line. We'll be right back with your NBC Sunday Radio Bingo.

Welcome back to your NBC Sunday Radio Bingo. Apologies for the delay. We had a couple of good bingos on there. We had at least one letter H going on 070. 070, the winning number for the letter H. And we had the B's, N's, and O's going on 063. 063, the winning number for the B's, N's, and O's. Again, the letter H going on 070. The B's, N's, and O's going on 073, which brings us now to the blackout. With an accumulator jackpot of $5,000 in 53 numbers or fewer, we had just called our 49th number to let you know where we are. Or a consolation blackout of $1,200 in 54 numbers onward. Your last number called was that 063. And your go-ahead number will be under the I, 29. I-29, your go-ahead number. Up next, under the B9. B9. Coming up next, under the O64. O64. And the 53rd number on the yellow 3-up Bonanza card will be under the O72. O72. O72 was the last eligible number for the accumulator blackout. A blackout past this point will be worth the consolation bingo of $1,200, beginning with our next number under the I-26. I-26. Your next number under the G-47. G-47. Up next, under the I-23. I-23. And next up, also under the I-20. I-20, I-20. Up next, we have under the O-68. O-68. Your next number under the B-3. B-3. Coming up next, under the I-30, I-30, I-30. Your next number, under the G-60, G-60, G-60. Up next, also under the G-55, G-55. We've got a caller on the line. Do not dispose of your yellow card just yet. 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

Welcome back to your NBC Sunday Radio Bingo. That was a good bingo for the blackout going on I-30. I-30, the winning number for the blackout on the yellow 3-up Bonanza card. You may now safely dispose of your yellow card and move to our second of three cards tonight, the orange 1-up Bonanza card. On this card, we will be playing for the small kite worth $300, the small frame worth $400, the Sputnik worth $600, and a blackout with an accumulator jackpot of $3,000. In 53 numbers or fewer, or a consolation blackout of $1,000. Don't forget, you can check the patterns, rules, or info at any time by visiting mbcradio.com/bingo. If you have your orange card in front of you and your dabber at the ready, the first number is coming right up. That first number on the orange card will be, under the B, 15. B15, your first number. The second number on the orange card, under the N, 37. N37. Your third number, under the O, 68. O68. Your fourth number on the orange card, under the I, 18. I-1-8. And the fifth number, under the N, 45. N-4-5. A recap of the first five numbers on the orange 1-up Bonanza card, B15, N37, O68, I18, and N45. Your next number is under the B, 11, B11. Coming up next, under the O, 65. O-6-5. Your next number is also under the O, 74. O-7-4. Coming up next, under the N, 41. N41. Next up, our first G of the orange card. We're looking for G49. G49. The next number is also under the G, 46. G46. Once more under the G's, we are looking for G54. G54. Up next, under the B, 12. B12. And next up, also under the B, 14. B14.
Next up will be under the N38. N38. We are currently looking for the small kite on the orange one-up bonanza card. For patterns, rules, and other bingo info, visit NBCRadio.com and click on the Radio Bingo tab. Your next number is under the B6. B6. Coming up next, under the G52. G52. Your next number, under the I-26. I-26. Next up, we have under the G48. G48. Coming up next, under the I-22, I-22. Your next number, under the G57, G57. And next up, under the N33, N33. We've got a caller on the line. We'll be right back on your NBC Sunday Radio Bingo.

Welcome back to NBC Sunday Radio Bingo. That was a good bingo for the small kite going on I-22. I-22, the winning number for the small kite. We'll be looking next for the small frame worth $400. Your last number called had been N-33. And your go-ahead number will be under the O-63. 063, your go-ahead number. Coming up next, under the I-20. I-20. Next up, under the N-40. N-40. Coming up next, also under the N-42. N-42. Up next, we have under the B-2, B-2. Your next number under the O-67, O-67. Next up, we have under the N-32, N-32. The next number is under the I-17, I-17. We are currently looking for the small frame on the orange one-up bonanza card. For patterns, rules, and other info, visit NBCRadio.com and click on the Radio Bingo tab. Your next number is under the N-39, N-39, N-39. Next up will be under the I-24. I-24. Coming up next, under the B-8. B-8. The next number is under the I-29, I-29. Your next number is right next door under the I-28, I-28. Coming up next, under the B-3, B-3. We've got another caller on the line. We'll be right back on your NBC Sunday Radio Bingo.

Welcome back to NBC Sunday Radio Bingo. That was at least one good bingo for the small frame going on I-28. I-28, the winning number for the small frame. We'll be looking next for the Sputnik worth $600. Your last number called had been... Where'd it go here? Under the B3 was your last number called. And your go-ahead number will be under the G47. G47. Next up, under the O62. O62. Next up, under the I-27. I-27. Up next, we have under the N-36. N-36. Next up, under the O-72, O-72. Up next will be under the I-30, I-30, I-30. And coming up next, under the G60, G60, G60. Next up, we have under the O71, O71. We've got another caller on the line. We'll be right back on your NBC Sunday Radio Bingo.

Welcome back to your NBC Sunday Radio Bingo. That was a good bingo for the Sputnik going on I-27. I-27, the winning number for the Sputnik. That leaves only the blackout with an accumulator jackpot of $3,000 in 53 numbers or fewer. We've just called our 44th number to give you an idea of where we are. Or a consolation blackout of $1,000 in 54 numbers onward. Your last number called had been 071. And your go-ahead number will be under the N44. N44, your go-ahead number. Coming up next, under the B13, B13. Next up, under the I-19, I-19. Your next number is under the B-5, B-5. And next up, also under the B-10, B-10, B-10. Coming up next, under the...

The I-23. I-23. Next up will be under the O-64. O-64. And next up, also under the O-69. O-69. The 53rd number on the orange 1-up Bonanza card will be under the B-7. B-7. B7 was the last eligible number for the accumulator jackpot. A blackout past this point will be worth $1,000, beginning with this next number under the G53. G53. Coming up next, under the N-35. N-35. Your next number is under the G-55. G-55. Your next number is right next door under the G56. G56. Your next number under the O61. O61. We've got a caller on the line. Do not dispose of your orange card just yet. We'll be back soon as we can on your NBC Sunday Radio Bingo.

Welcome back to your NBC Sunday Radio Bingo. That was indeed a good bingo for the blackout going on N35. N35, the winning number for the consolation blackout on the orange card. You may now safely dispose of your orange card and move to our third of three cards tonight, the two-up blackout jackpot pink bonanza card. On this card, as you know, we go straight to the blackout with an accumulator jackpot of $4,000 in 52 numbers or fewer, or a consolation blackout of $1,100. If you have your pink card in front of you and your dabber at the ready, that first number is coming right up. The first number on the pink card will be under the 070. 070-070. The second number on the pink card under the G48. G48. The third number under the N40. N40. The fourth number on the orange card under the 071. 071. And the fifth number under the G59. G59. A recap of the first five numbers on the pink two-up blackout jackpot card, 070, G48, N40, 071, and G59. Your next number under the N37, N37. Next up, also under the N33, N33. Your next number is under the G50, G50, G50. Next up, under the I-18, I-18. Coming up next, under the B-14, B-14. Your next number, also under the B3, B3. Next up we have under the I-29, I-29. Your next number under the 075, 075. Next up under the B2, B2. Your next number, also under the B4,
B4. And one more time under the B's, we're looking for B9. B9. Next up, under the I, 16. I16. And coming up next, under the B, 10. B10, B10. Your next number, under the G, 51. G51. Up next will be under the O, 74. O74. Coming up next, also under the O, 67. O67. Up next, under the G, 54. G54. Your next number, under the N, 45. N45. Next up, under the I, 19. I19. Up next, we have under the O, 66. O66. The next number, also under the O, 62. O62. The next number is under the N, 41. N41. Next up we have under the O, 64. O64. The next number is under the G, 55. G55. Next up will be under the I, 30. I30. Up next, under the O, 73. O73. And next up, under the N, 36. N36.
Your next number under the O, 65. 065. And next up, also under the O, 72. 072. Coming up next, under the B, 15. B15. The next number is under the I, 28. I28. Coming up next, under the G, 52. G52. The next number under the O, 69. 069. Next up we have under the N, 31. N31. Your next number is under the B, 7. B7. Next up, under the G, 49. G49. The next number under the B, 13, B13. Coming up next under the G, 46, G46. And next up, under the N, 34. N34. The next number, under the O, 63. O63. Next up we have under the I, 21. I21. Next up under the G, 53. G53. Next up will be under the N, 32. N32. Coming up next, under the B, 1. B1. The next number, also under the B, 5. B5.
Your next number is under the G47. G47. And the 52nd number on the pink card will be under the B12. B12. B12 was the last eligible number for the accumulator blackout. A blackout past this point will be worth $1,100, beginning with our next number under the O61. O61. Next up, under the N35. N35.

Your next number is right next door under the I 26. I 26. Coming up next, under the B6. B6. We've got a caller on the line. Do not dispose of your pink card just yet. We'll be back soon as we can on your NBC Sunday Radio Bingo.

Welcome back to your NBC Sunday Radio Bingo. That was a good blackout on the pink card going on I-26. I-26, the winning number for the pink blackout. We'll be back in about 15 minutes' time with the official list of winners, so keep it locked here on your NBC Sunday Radio Bingo.

0: Thank you for tuning in to tonight's Sunday Radio Bingo. Here are your official list of winners. For the yellow triple bonanza card, any two lines worth $300 went to Doris Lidgier of Fond du Lac. The letter H worth $500 was split two ways, with $250 apiece going to Jesse Dantuzzi of Black Lake and Riley Hewitt of Emma Lake. The B's, N's, and O's worth $700 went to Dinah Sandypoint of Black Lake. And the Consolation Blackout of $1,200 was split two ways between Maggie McCallum of Pelicaneros and Darla Gattero of Black Lake. The second card, the orange single bonanza card, went as follows. The small kite worth $300 went to Stacy Donard of Black Lake. The small frame worth $400 was split two ways, at $200 apiece going to Nadine Sani of Wollaston and Johnny Dadzeni of Black Lake. The Sputnik worth $600 went to Patsy Clinton of LaRange, and the Consolation Blackout of $1,000 went to Colleen Bouvier of Black Lake. Finally, for the pink two-up bonanza card, the Consolation Blackout of $1,100 went to Ellen Mercredy of Stony Rapids. Congratulations to all winners. Everybody have a fantastic long weekend. The Storyteller is coming right up here on NBC, Saskatchewan's Indigenous Radio Network.
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9: I used to tell my dad, I want to learn more about this. I want to learn to do the tricks that you're doing. Can you teach me? And so he said, we are going to develop you. You will grow with it. As we eat and talk and live here, you will learn. By the time you get to my age, you will be a powerful man.
10: Shtai gutei, welcome, my friends, to The Storyteller, where you'll find First Nations people from across Native North America who are following Jesus Christ without reservation. Alan Early was raised in the ways of his people, the San Carlos Apache. His father sent him off to school, where he got involved with alcohol, violence, and the gang life. But this is just the beginning of Alan's amazing story.
9: My name is Alan Early. I am a member of the San Carlos Apache tribe. I'm from San Carlos, Arizona. I'm speaking to you today about my life story. But first, I begin with reading John chapter 3, verse 16, 17, and 18. It says, for God so loved the world that he gave his only begotten Son, that whosoever believeth in him should not perish, but have everlasting life. For God sent not his Son into the world to condemn the world, but that the world through him might be saved. He that believeth on him is not condemned, but he that believeth not is condemned already, because he hath not believed in the name of the only begotten Son of God. This was the verse that I heard when I first heard the gospel of Jesus Christ. It means a whole lot to me, these verses. I was born and raised on the San Carlos Apache Reservation, brought up by my family. My mother and my dad were together, and they spent time sharing with me about our traditional ways on the reservation. My dad comes from a long leadership of a certain clan on the reservation. They call it Bear Clan. And we came to San Carlos, and we encountered some conflict as we come to the reservation, and our chief was killed. But when the chief died, his wife was very involved. She became the leader of our clan. Her name was Lucy Quaid. She was a rider and would ride on a horseback and lead us. And our people came to San Carlos. And that's where I grew up. In 1929, the San Carlos Dam was established by the United States government. President Calvin Coolidge came to San Carlos, the old San Carlos. And he made a speech there and dedicated the bridge, a new dam, which is called the Coolidge Dam today. And many of you may not know, but that is the location under the dam where the water is today. It used to be the old San Carlos. I have brothers and sisters that are buried underneath that lake. There was a cemetery. There was a government. My name is Early because the government office is buried underneath there. And just prior, when the water was rising, I am told that the agency building burned and a lot of the property. So there are records burned. And because of it, my dad was in line one day, and he was trying to figure out what should I call myself, because they lost all the records. And my dad was a cowboy. So at that time, some of the elderly, they thought, since my dad was a cowboy, he rides a horse, they call him a cowboy. And they thought Joe means cowboy. So they said, your name be Joe, because you ride horse every day. And one of the government employee was standing, a non-Indian, nearby. His last name was Early, and he said, well, your name's name must be Early. If you can't come up, we'll use my last name. So they call him Joseph Early, and that's how I'm Alan Early. My name was probably just an Indian name or something else before. I don't know. So when the water began to rise, we moved to a new San Carlos, and that's where I am from. San Carlos was where I was born and where I was raised. To believe my own way. My dad said there is only one way, and that is our way, the Indian way. And we worship at a certain place called Holy Ground. And my dad was a messenger. Whenever there was dance or prayer time going on, any special prayer time, he would spread the word, going to Cibicue, White River, and he would cover the hundreds of miles and come back in the evening. And he said, it only takes 2 hours to go around and do that. I could be home in 3 hours, he said. But much power was used, the evil power, to shorten the distance in the miles that my dad went. But anyway, I found out how powerful it was to worship the way my family were teaching me. So I saw a lot of power. I saw people being prayed for in our home as a little boy, where people who were injured, sometimes they were very ill, and they would get healed right there, and they would change. Sometimes things happen, miraculously right before my eyes, which really encouraged me to believe in it. And so I used to tell my dad, I want to learn more about this. I want to learn to do the tricks that you're doing. Can you teach me? And so he said, we are going to develop you. You will grow with it. As we eat and talk and live here, you will learn. By the time you get to my age, you will be a powerful man. And so anyway, I have high respect for it. That's why in the earlier years, I resisted the missionaries. They come to the reservation and try to give out Bibles, Christian book materials to promote the gospel. I didn't know. I really felt that that was wrong. That was not for the native people. I thought it was the Indian way was the best way, the only way. That was what I was made to believe. And I'm growing on the reservation. Many of you know how we get used to the way we live. We don't agree with what is on the outside. We always think they're after us for something. Sometimes we think they're taking our land away. But I didn't know that they had good purposes. So I was lost. Growing up on the reservation, I really stuck with my dad. He taught me a lot of things. We worked on the ranch, cattle, riding horses. All these things I did. All this time, my dad was spending time with me. He really developed my mind to carry on our native way, to believe, to pray in that religion. But when I became a teenager, my dad sent me to a school in Tucson. I went to school there, a boarding school. I think the reason why he sent me there was because what he was teaching me, his prayer life, his religious devotion to carry on our ways, he thought if he sent me to a Christian school, at least there they would pray and I would have that idea still. I don't know whether he saw the difference, but I was sent there and it was at Tucson that I went to school. While I was going to school there, I met young people from other tribes. And they introduced me to a lot of things like drinking. And we used to run off from the school on weekends and go into town and get drunk. And we would probably run away and go back to the reservation sometimes. But anyway, being in Tucson, I ran away from school with these guys. We were on the streets at night in Tucson. They taught me. They used to carry a long piece of chain to fight with, carry knives. And I used to wonder why they carry knives. And you know, later I found out that you can defend yourself with it. And they used to show me how to hit a person, where to stab him if you get into a fight. How do you make your own knife that will really kill somebody? And I learned these things. A lot of things they taught me. And so I got into the habit of drinking. I liked going out with them. And many times we got picked up while we were in the city. And I ended up at Tucson County Jail. And I've been in and out of there. And I started to miss school there in Tucson. So they let me go from there. They told me, you go home because you're not serious about going to school. So I went back to the reservation. Coming back on the reservation, I tried to share the things I learned about being with a gang and fighting others on the streets and on the reservation. The evil idea of fighting, hatred and bitterness against non-members of the tribe grew upon us as we congregate together. We went out at night. We used to think that we're patrolling the reservation. we used to say, well, we're trying to protect our people and our ways. But because of that, I got in trouble with the law. Sometimes we fought. We stabbed people. And one time, I was walking down the road and I saw a man punishing his little boy. I don't know what he did or for what reason, but he was hitting him with a stick. So I went over there. I told him to leave his boy alone. And he just told me, mind your own business. So I attacked him with my knife. And I stabbed him several times in the body. And then when he turned around and looked at me real close, I stabbed him in his right eye and cut his eye out. And that's one of the, some of the things I did. And you know, because of that, I was in jail for a long time. I was a regular at the jailhouse. And they tried to do everything they could to work with me. They took me to counseling. They sent me away. But there are always ways that I could get out.
10: Alan may have been able to find ways to get out of jail, but that couldn't keep him from coming back. You see, his heart was not right with God. And that's not just Alan's problem. That's the human condition. God tells us the heart is deceitful above all things and desperately wicked. Who can know it? I, the Lord, search the heart and test the mind to give every man according to his ways, according to the fruit of his deeds. God tells us that the wages of sin is death, but not just physical death, but eternal judgment. My friend, we really don't want to get what we deserve. God doesn't want that either. So he sent his son, Jesus Christ, to be the acceptable sacrifice for our sin. Whoever puts their trust in him will be forgiven and have life that lasts forever. If you would like to know more, please visit our website, withoutreservation.com, and click on the tab New Life. You can also write to us at The Storyteller, P.O. Box 1001, Bemidji, Minnesota, 56619. We're also on Facebook at Without Reservation. 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For the wages of sin is death, but the gift of God is eternal life through Jesus Christ our Lord. 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
15: Tanse, Buzu, Anin, what's up music fans, and welcome to the Indigenous Music Countdown for the week of May 16th, 2026. I'm your host, Jeff Woods, and it's great to be with you as we begin a new week in exploring today's best new Indigenous music. Over the next 2 hours, we're going to hear 28 different songs from the IMC's Top 40 lineup. This week, we're excited to introduce you to three new songs. So let's get this week's IMC chart moving along all the way to this week's number one track. Starting off this week, we've got Donna Merrow, a captivating singer and heartfelt storyteller who's from Winnipeg, Manitoba. Of Cree and Métis heritage, Don brings authenticity and purpose to everything he does, from his powerful performances to his ongoing advocacy for Indigenous communities. Whether on stage or off, he leads with heart, hope, and a deep desire to uplift others. Here is Don Omero with Survivor, new at number 40 this week, here on the Indigenous Music Channel.

That was Don Amaro with Survivor at number 40 this week here on the IMC. Next up, we have Shawnee Kish, a Mohawk country artist originally from Welland, Ontario, now based in Edmonton, Alberta. A 2026 Juno Award nominee for Contemporary Indigenous Artist of the Year and a SiriusXM Top of the Country finalist, she continues to gain national recognition while carving out a bold presence in the country music landscape. Here is Shawnee Kish with Ride at Dawn, new at number 39 this week, here on the Indigenous Music.

Once again, at number 39, that's Shawnee Kish with Ride at Dawn, right here on the IMC. Our next new track is by Graham Jones, an Ojibwe country artist who is a member of the Shagwinda First Nation on Manitoulin Island and currently resides in Toronto, Ontario. Jones is back with his first new song of 2026, Ashes. Ashes captures the feeling of watching life slip away and burn up in flames. You can feel the despair in Jones's voice as he sings of small-town blues, lost love, and the good old days. Here is Graham Jones with Ashes, new at number 38 this week, here on the Indigenous Music Countdown.

Once again, at number 38, that's Graham Jones with Ashes, right here on the IMC. Zune is Anishinaabe alternative rock artist from Winnipeg, Manitoba. Zune first emerged with Bleached Waves back in 2020, braiding shoegaze textures with Anishinaabe storytelling. The debut garnered national radio rotation, spending 7 weeks at number one on the Earshot chart and reaching number one on the NACC Top 30. Here is Zune featuring Sam Jr. with One Too Many Nights, moving up to number 37 this week here on the Indigenous Music Countdown.

0: Once again, at number 37, that's Zune featuring Sam Jr. with One Too Many Nights here on the IMC. 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
3: 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Once again, I'm your host, Jeff Woods, journeying with you through the IMC's Top 40 chart. The IMC crew would like to give a big shout-out to everyone listening on Daybreak Star Radio Network in Seattle, Washington, NBC Radio in Laurent, Saskatchewan, and 92.9 The Torch in Lac des Flambeaux, Wisconsin. Next up, we have Tegan Littlechief, a Saskatchewan-based dynamic country rock artist with a voice that captivates and a spirit that inspires. Growing up in White Bear First Nation, she faced challenges that shaped her into the resilient, passionate artist she is today. Moving up from number 39 to number 36, it's Tegan Littlechief with Rezified, right here on the Indigenous.

Once again, at number 36, that's Tegan Little Chief with Rezified, right here on the IMC. Coming up next, we have Tyler Ogima, an Ojibwe hip-hop artist who hails from Saugeen First Nation, Manitoba. Ogima adds a distinctive dimension of storytelling to his songs by fusing elements of R&B into his style. His songs provide a clear picture of the human experience since they are full of vivid imagery and powerful metaphors. Here is Tyler Ogima featuring Amelia Jace with Manifest, jumping up five spots to number 35 here on the Indigenous Music Countdown.

the number 35 spot this week. That was Tyler Ogima featuring Amelia Jace with Manifest right here on the IMC. Next up, we have Beatrice Deer, an award-winning Inuit singer-songwriter based in Montreal. A beloved figure in Arctic Canada, Deer has performed worldwide. She was named Woman of the Year by the Montreal Council of Women in 2023 and was commissioned to tailor an outfit for Her Excellency, the Right Honorable Mary Simon, Governor General of Canada, for the coronation of King Charles III. Here is Beatrice Deer with The Bear, moving up three spots to number 34 this week here on the Indigenous Music Count.

That was Beatrice Deer with The Bear at number 34 this week here on the IMC. Melanie MacArthur is a multi-award-winning singer-songwriter and actress from Alberta, Canada, who has taken the music and theater world by storm. A self-made artist who writes her own music and crafts her own brand, MacArthur's work has garnered national and international recognition, including honors from Edify's magazine Top 40 Under 40 and a 2025 Horizon Alumni Award from the University of Alberta. Here is Melanie MacArthur moving up three spots with Rose.

at the number 33 spot, that was Melody MacArthur with Roses Never Fade, right here on the IMC. Carrie Morin is a Crow and Assiniboine Sioux Americana artist based in Fort Collins, Colorado. As an internationally touring musician, Carrie has performed in the U.S., France, Germany, Italy, Switzerland, Spain, Belgium, Denmark, and the U.K. He has played renowned venues including the Kennedy Center, Lincoln Center, Paris Jazz Festival, Winter Park Jazz Festival, the 2010 Vancouver Olympics, Copenhagen Blues Festival, and many more. Here is Carrie Morin moving up to number 32 with Pocket of Time, right here on the Indigenous Music Countdown.

0: At the number 32 spot this week, that was Carrie Morn with Pocket of Time, right here on the IMC. I'm your host, Jeff Woods, and you're listening to the Indigenous Music Countdown, where all the best Indigenous music vibes can be found. We're going to take a quick break here on the IMC, which can be heard on amazing radio stations like New Hulk Radio, 91.1 FM in British Columbia, and NNBY, Northern Native Broadcast Yukon.
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3: 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Lottery license number NB25-0013. And it was 1981, we named him
0: Baby. The Indigenous Music Countdown, brought to you by McCollum's Auto Body and Towing, Meadow Lake. Welcome back to the Indigenous Music Countdown for the week of May 16th, 2026. We are Canada's longest-running Indigenous music chart, and we'd like to give a big shout-out to all the listeners on CIYU 106.3 FM in Fort McKay First Nation and CKWO-FM 101.3 in Wajik-Onigam Nation, Ontario. Let's keep the music going. Up next, we have Jackie Daniels, a Métis Southern Rock country artist from Edmonton, Alberta. Daniels has earned 11 nominations across the 2024-2025 season at the International Josie Awards, including Outlaw Group of the Year, Outlaw Song of the Year, and Songwriter of the Year. Here is Jackie Daniels with Taxman, climbing up to number 31 this week. You're on the Indigenous Music Countdown.

Once again, at number 31, that was Jackie Daniels with Taxman, right here on the IMC. Our next track is by Shub, a Mohawk artist, producer, and composer from Six Nations of the Grand River and the pioneer behind the powwow step genre. With a new name and vision, Shub is stepping beyond the DJ booth, emerging as a composer, storyteller, and artist dedicated to expanding the role of indigenous music. Here is Shub featuring Natasha Fisher with Eye of the Storm, moving up to number 29 this week, here on the Indigenous Music Countdown.

at the number 29 spot this week. That was Shub featuring Natasha Fisher with Eye of the Storm right here on the IMC. Curtis Clear Sky and the Constellations are an empowering musical movement led by vocalist, songwriter Curtis Clear Sky from Kainai Nation in Alberta. This collaboration supports the evolution of the band's sound as they prepare a series of releases leading toward a full-length album. This is Plant Your Dreams by Curtis Clear Sky and the Constellations, making the move to number 24 this week here on the Indigenous Music Countdown.

number 24, that was Curtis Clear Sky and the Constellations with Plant Your Dreams here on the IMC. Next up, we have Burke Chodawan, a Saskatchewan-based Métis singer-songwriter whose music seamlessly integrates his personal experiences and Métis heritage with reflective stories and soul-bearing observations. This award-winning artist carefully crafted folk roots songs captivate listeners emotionally, fusing together his influences like Steve Earle and Waylon Jennings to create soulful storytelling with just the right amount of gravel. Here is Burke Chodawan with It's All Good, climbing up four spots to number 23 here on the Indigenous Music Countdown.

the number 23 spot. That was Berkshire DeWan with It's All Good, right here on the IMC. Liv Waite is a Métis and Scandinavian artist based in Cobble Hill, BC. Moving up to number 22, we got Liv Waite with The Darkest Hour, right here on the Indigenous Music Countdown.

0: Once again, that was Liv Wade with Darkest Hour at number 22 this week here on the IMC. 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A big shout out to everyone listening on CFNR, Northern Native Broadcasting in BC, and KOJB Radio 90.1 FM in Leech Lake, Minnesota. 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I'm your host, Jeff Woods, and I'll be right back with more incredible talent from the IMC's Top 40 chart.
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3: 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Soul and R&B artist Love is originally from Proudmaker Cree Nation, but now based in Edmonton, Alberta. Her debut singles, Mama, Matriarch, Relate, Sister Era, have already earned her over 1 million streams across platforms and more than 7 million views on TikTok and Facebook, signaling a fast-growing fan base drawn to her authenticity and style. Here is Love with GOS jumping up five spots to number 16 here on the Indigenous Music Countdown.

Once again, at number 16, that was Love with G.O.S. right here on the IMC. Next up, we have Sky Eagle Dog, an Ojibwe songwriter, DJ, and producer, originally from Sandy Bay Ojibwe Nation, now based in Edmonton, Alberta. Collaborating with grassroots musicians and beyond, he creates tracks built for radio, music festivals, and community celebrations. Here is Sky Eagle Dog with She's My Girl at the number 13 spot this week here on the Indigenous Music Countdown. She's-

Holding down that number 13 spot this week, that was Sky Eagle Dog with She's My Girl, right here on the IMC. Donita Large is a folk rock singer-songwriter originally from Saddle Lake First Nation, now based in Edmonton, Alberta. As a Cree artist, her artistry is rooted in tradition and the stories of the land, and is ignited by a modern signature style, which she describes as folk with indigenous sizzle. Here is Donita Large with Lip Service, moving up three spots to number 12 this week, here on the Indigenous Music Countdown.

Once again, at number 12, that was Don't Eat a Large with Lip Service right here on the IMC. Multidisciplinary artist Matuwayui is originally from South Dakota. Working as a songwriter as well as a producer and musical composer, Mato is the composer for the award-winning FX Hulu series Reservation Dogs and the 2022 film War Pony, which secured the Camera Dior Prize at the 2022 Cannes Film Festival. Here is Matuwayui and Black Belt Eagle Scout with Leftovers at number 11 this week here on the Indigenous Music Countdown.

At number 11 this week, that was Mato Waiyui and Black Belt Eagle Scout with Leftovers, right here on the IMC. Nigel B. is a Woodland Cree artist from Treaty 6 territory whose music and message continue to leave a lasting impact across the globe. At his core, Nigel B. is an artist with a mission: to uplift, to inspire, and to create lasting change through music. Here is Nigel B. featuring W. Got Bars with Live Your Life, moving up to number 10 this week, here on the Indigenous Music Countdown.

the number 10 spot this week. That was Nige B featuring W Got Bars with Live Your Life right here on the IMC. 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A big shout out to everyone listening on the Indigiverse on Sirius XM channel.

0: a 165. 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
1: 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Did you bring knives? 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
8: Toi muu chikista, saa kittava. 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
0: 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I'm your host, Jeff Woods, and welcome back. A reminder to visit our website to view the chart and to watch our featured music videos from artists on the chart that include Kaylee Jade, Adrian Sutherland, and Shub. Tracy Bone is a multi-award-winning Anishinaabe Cree artist from Broken Head First Nation. Tracy's music has made its way onto television, being featured in an episode of APTN's Mixed Blessings and Blackstone, as well as the Showtime movie The Lesser Blessed, starring Benjamin Bratt. Here is Tracy Bone with Brave, at number 9 this week, here on the Indigenous Music Count.

Again, at number 9 this week, that was Tracy Bone with Brave, right here on the IMC. Next up on the chart, we have Daniel DeSourcy, a Métis country artist who hails from La Broquerie, Manitoba. Daniel found his love for music at a very young age, learning to play guitar on his grandfather's weathered acoustic guitar and writing his first song at the age of 7. He has established himself as one of Manitoba's brightest rising stars, recently signing with Atomic Ranch Warner Music Canada. Here is Daniel DeSourcy with Empty Chair, jumping up to number 8 this week, here on the Indigenous Music Countdown.

Once again, at number 8, that was Daniel DeSorci with Empty Chair, right here on the IMC. Coming up, we've got Joey Styles, a multi-genre Cree artist who is originally from Moosomin First Nation, Saskatchewan, now based in Haida Gwaii, BC. Joey overcame a troubled past and gained a respectable following while inspiring a generation of Canadian musicians and was recognized by the Canadian Broadcasting Corporation as one of the top 25 Canadian rappers of all time. He continues to release music and is also the founder of Blessed Street Studios, which carries a roster of Indigenous artists who he mentors. Here is Joey Styles and Okima at number 7 with Buckle Up here on the Indigenous Music Countdown.

with Buckle Up here on the IMC. Coming up next on the chart, we have Chevy Bulio, a country singer-songwriter originally from Steen River, now residing in Airdrie, Alberta. Just last year, he performed at Juno Fest in Vancouver, CCMA House in Kelowna, and held an opening spot for stops along Stephen Lee Olsen and JoJo Mason's Country Night in Canada tour. Chevy is quickly cementing his place in Canadian country music. Here he is now with Look at Me, moving up to number 6 this week, here on the Indigenous Music Countdown.

Once again, at number six, that was Chevy Bulio with Look At Me, right here on the IMC. Ojibwe hip-hop and pop artist Alanis Nelson carries roots from Razo River First Nation, Treaty 1 territory. She sparked her passion for music very early on, as she recalls it, as early as she could speak, and it was her way of expressing emotions growing up. Alanis is an independent artist who has been branching out with many local and non-local artists across Canada and hopes that her music and story can one day help inspire the youth. At number five this week, it's Alanis Nelson with Beauty in You, going down right here on the Indigenous Music Council.

0: Once again, at number five, that was Alanis Nelson with Beauty in You, right here on the IMC. I'm your host, Jeff Woods, and you're tuned in to all the hits on the Indigenous Music Countdown for the week of May 16th, 2026. Stay with us. We'll be right back with the rest of your top 10 songs, including this week's number one track.
1: I can go to a food summit and they're like, well, you got that field, you can make a fire over there. There's an animal for you to break down. Did you bring knives? Between that and a beautiful, gorgeous kitchen, I'm just like a kid in a candy store.
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0: Welcome back to your soundtrack of today's best new Indigenous music. I'm your host, Jeff Woods, and you're tuned in to the Indigenous Music Countdown, which can be heard on radio stations across Turtle Island, such as Sonics Inc., CKRZ 100.3 FM, Oshwekan, Ontario, and CHNR 90.1 FM Heightsuck Nation Radio in Bellacoola, BC. We're getting real close to this week's number one track. Adrian Sutherland is a Cree Roots rock artist who hails from Attawapiskat, Ontario. Outside of his music, Adrian officially published his memoir, The Work of Our Hands, with Penguin Random House on December 30th, 2025, sharing the story of his extraordinary life in the North. As one of the only professional recording artists who lives in an isolated flying community, Adrian carries firsthand insight and perspective on many of today's most important issues facing First Nations. Here is Adrian Sutherland with I'm Not Afraid, climbing up to number four this week. Here on the Indigenous Music Countdown.

spot this week, that was Adrian Sutherland with I'm Not Afraid here on the IMC. Ash and the Arsonists are a Manitoba-based rock band. Formed in 2012 as a family venture by Fairford-born band namesake Ash Sinclair, the Winnipeg-based quartet consists of Sinclair, Joe Carson, Matt Durow, and Matt Curry. We asked Ash and the Arsonists what has been a highlight within their career so far. Ash shared, "One huge highlight was opening the Manitoba Loud Music Awards with O'Connelline Crush headlining. I grew up listening to them, so that was surreal. Realizing our music and watching it grow has also been amazing. And getting to play festivals in Manitoba that we used to dream about being a part of, that's also been really special." Here is Ash and the Arsonists with Sick Cycle at number 3 this week here on the Indigenous Music Countdown.

Once again, at number three, that was Ash and the Arsonists with Sick Cycle, right here on the IMC. Up next, we have Innu singer-songwriter Mike Paul. Originally from Mashtoyash, Quebec, the winner of numerous awards, he is recognized for his commitment to preserving Innu culture, which he also shares through storytelling, soundtracks, performances, and lectures. His music, both spiritual and engaged, celebrates life and the land with authenticity. At that number two spot this week, it's Mike Paul with Nushimit, right here on the Indigenous Music Countdown.

0: Once again, at number two, that was Mike Paul with Nushimit right here on the IMC. All right, music fans, we've reached the point of the IMC to announce the number one track for May 16th, 2026. A big congratulations goes out to Mimi Obonsawin. Mimi Obonsawin is a contemporary roots singer-songwriter born in northeastern Ontario. She is French-Canadian and Abenaki and a member of the Odonak First Nation. The ethereal quality of her music whisks you away with uplifting melodies and introspective lyrics that weave pop sensibilities with acoustic instrumentation. Layers of percussion and unexpected harmonies make you feel the music rather than just hearing it. Mimi recently released a brand new track titled Blueberry Jam and has been announcing tons of festival performances for this summer. So keep an eye on her socials and website to see if she's headed near you. Here she is now, jumping to number one. It's Mimi Obonsawin with Steady here on the Indigenous Music Countdown.
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0: Once again, our number one track for this week was Mimi Obonsawin with Steady. A big congratulations again, Mimi. From Turtle Island and beyond, that concludes this edition of the Indigenous Music Countdown for the week of May 16th, 2000. The IMC is produced by Native Communications, Inc., based in Treaty 1 Territory, Winnipeg, Manitoba. Thanks for listening to the Indigenous Music Countdown, bringing music from all directions to one place to share with you. Until next week, I'm Jeff Woods.
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4: 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You could score your two-page six-up booklet at any of our many retail locations. The full list is at NBCRadio.com under the bingo link. 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
7: So when I was just laying there and I had my husband by me and my mom and the midwife and the doctor, and so just laying there and I remember like, okay, we're ready to push.
8: 5 years ago, Thea Panashaway gave birth to her second child, a girl named Naysha. Where she chose to bring her into the world was a little unusual.
7: And the sun was just beaming on the canvas, so everything was like bright yellow on the canvas. And the air too, was just so like, it was because it rained that night before. And so, like, it was just so fresh. The air was just so fresh.
8: Just behind the Labrador Health Center in Happy Valley, Goose Bay, a traditional Innu birthing tent was set up. Instead of bright lights and beds with stirrups, sunlight and the scent of spruce boughs filled the air. And that's where Thea greeted Naysha for her first breath.
7: And I say this all the time, too, like, my daughter's first breaths, her breathing was the smell of boughs. So I'm like very thankful of that too, that she was able to, like, her first breath was through the smell of the boughs.
8: Danse Anine Bujou, hello and welcome. This is Unreserved. I'm Rosanna Deerchild. Just over a decade ago, midwife Melissa Brown had a vision to return Indigenous tradition and ceremony to childbirth.
9: It's going to take some time for

0: work to come back to our communities, but we're seeing lots of different aspects of that journey returning to our communities.
1: Her Indigenous doula training takes her to communities all over Turtle Island, restoring balance to birth.
0: Once we have that balance within our communities and we're supporting pregnant people in that way that they need, which is different for each pregnant person, that's how we're going to restore that balance and that health and wellness to babies and families.
1: Plus,
2: yeah, it was really fun. I would do that again.
1: Inuk mom Christine Tutu's birth plan was all prepared. Fly over 1,000 kilometers from her Arctic home to an urban center to give birth. But that plan went out the hotel window when her baby came a little early.
2: I didn't even end up making it to the hospital to have the baby.
1: And Inu mom Thea Pinashaway chose to have her second baby the same way her mother was born, in a traditional birth tent.
3: My youngest now, too, like, she'll be able to say, like, she was born in a tent just like her kokum.
1: Today, it's Mother's Day, and we're sharing stories of strength and cultural reconnection for moms and mom helpers across Turtle Island. Melissa Brown wanted to return the miracle of birth to Indigenous women and communities. So in 2015, she began training Indigenous women to be doulas, rooted in traditional knowledge and ceremony. Doulas support the emotional, physical, and spiritual well-being of pregnant women and mothers. We spoke with Melissa as she began this work in Winnipeg when she co-founded the Manitoba Indigenous Doula Initiative. A couple of years later, the initiative morphed into Zagidawin. Over the last decade, she's been invited all over Turtle Island to share and teach over 2,000 Indigenous doulas. Melissa, welcome back to Unreserved.
0: Thanks for having me.
1: So good to see you. I see you've been very busy.
0: Yes, very busy.
1: Tell me about the organization that you co-founded, Zagidawin.
0: Yeah, so Zagidawin in Anishinaabe Mo'en, it means love. It's an action, it's a verb. And so that is what we base all of our work on. It's a reminder for us to do this work in a good way. And so every table we sit at, every room we're in, every presentation we do, every place we go, we center families. We're just there to help people draw out the gifts that are already there.
1: And what is the work that you're talking about that you do at Zagidawin in terms of, you know, pregnancy and motherhood?
0: So our work centers on training Indigenous people in communities. So not only do we train parents, but we've also had nurses and doctors and social workers and elders, youth. The youngest person we've trained was 10 years old. She had already been attending births with her mother. And so now, 4 years later, she's still attending births with her mother. And essentially, we're invited to communities to facilitate the training so that they kind of have a bit of a framework or a good foundation to take care of families.
1: And so what are they learning during those 4 days?
0: Somebody recently referred to it as a journey, and they said they felt like they went on this whole journey over 4 days. And so on the first day, we talk a little bit about the work that we do and the beautiful initiatives that are happening to support parents and babies across Canada and the States. And then we talk a little bit about power and oppression. We talk about those factors that impact our health as Indigenous people. And so the second day, we talk a little bit about how to support people through all outcomes in pregnancy. We talk about grief and loss. And even though these topics in the first day and a half can be a little bit heavier, we really do focus on, okay, well, where do we go from here? What can we do within our power today to support our families? And then we talk a bit about basic anatomy. We talk about traditional medicines. And then we talk all about labor and birth and how labor and birth is different for everybody. You know, it can happen in a lodge in the community. It can happen at a birth center, can happen at a hospital, and even in a C-section. And it doesn't matter where birth unfolds. We can support people in any of those spaces, and we can integrate teachings and ways of supporting people and even ceremony in those different places. And then on the last day, we talk about a really important aspect of parenthood, is that really fragile time in those first few weeks after baby is born, when people really need a lot of support. And then we talk about breastfeeding and feeding our babies. And then we also have a segment on how we can include fathers, who are a really important part of this as well, and partners, and how they can support the new mom and new baby.
1: That is a journey. That's quite a journey.
0: Yeah.
1: So, as we mentioned, in the 10 years since you've been doing this work, you've trained over 2,000 Indigenous doulas. First of all, how do you feel about that? That's a large number.
0: It feels really surreal, because we thought that this would kind of be something that we just do a couple times a year. And it's really hard to keep up with the demand. We do about two a month, you know, because we got to take care of our families and things like that as well. But we go where we're asked to go. And it's brought us literally coast to coast, as south as New Mexico and Arizona, and as far as the Yukon and Alaska. It really is like witnessing a birth, seeing community members recognize all the strengths that they have. It's just so beautiful to be a part of it.
1: Mm.

0: be, you know, those supports while people are actually in labor and delivery, and then postpartum supports as well. So there really is a need for all of those really vulnerable times.
1: Oh, yeah, absolutely. No doubt. Is there a story, you know, or a person that sort of, or a community that sort of stands out for you that really demonstrates that this work is important?
0: There's so many. But I would say the one that really stands out is Kihiwin Cree Nation. I was really blessed to be a part of a lot of their work towards bringing midwifery and birth back to their community, just a small part of it. And this was probably about over the last 5 years. And they came up with an idea for a land-based birth camp. And so over a couple of years, they invited knowledge keepers and elders to the land, and they connected with the land through a placenta ceremony that they brought back. All these community members, from youth to adults to elders, knowledge keepers, medicine people, everyone brought their gifts together. And just within the last year and a half, they had their first birth in the community. It was a water birth, and they've since had a few other births since then. And so just to see that seed planted by the grandmothers in that community, wanting to restore health back to their community, to having different gatherings, to having birth helper training, to having breastfeeding training, it literally was a community effort.
1: Yeah. One of the ceremonies that you mentioned that you have been bringing back is the placenta ceremony. Can you describe what that is?
0: Yeah. And so even though our teachings are different around the placenta ceremony and how it's done, the idea is that we're bringing that support system, we're bringing that circle of wellness and support around those new parents. And so we were in Sioux Lookout, and this grandmother, Josephine King, who sat with us in all the training, she said, "Okay, I don't want to talk about this anymore. Somebody find me a placenta." So the community organizer said, "Okay, I'm going to see what I can do." And so it just turned out that there was somebody, their baby was around 6 or 7 months, and they had a placenta in their freezer. And so the grandmother asked if we can have the placenta ceremony, but also can we have 25 people come and be a part of it? And so thank goodness the person was really open and loving, and they said, "Yeah, absolutely." And so the grandmother asked her to pick somewhere that was special to the family. And so they chose their ancestral ceremonial grounds. And so right in the middle of the bush, Josephine led us through a beautiful ceremony. You know, we all said prayers for that baby and their parents. And so just within that ceremony, that family received teachings and words of wisdom and parenting knowledge and love. The intention was that we had to acknowledge that this placenta is a grandmother that took care of this baby the whole time that they were in utero. This placenta acted as multiple organs and surrounded that baby with that amniotic fluid, kept that baby safe. And so when we have that placenta ceremony, it's saying thank you to that grandmother. It's returning that grandmother that's nutrient dense and, you know, valuable to the earth, putting it back in the earth. And Josephine said, "This ceremony is so important that I was told to give this to you all so that you can take it back to your communities. This is what our families need for support. And this is a way that we can help them heal from that experience and move forward as empowered parents. You know, it's going to take some time for birth to come back to our communities, but we're seeing lots of different aspects of that journey returning to our communities.
1: Amazing. Why is it important to, you know, to incorporate those traditional teachings?

0: things and ceremonies, you know, beyond the practical things like teaching someone how to breastfeed or to hold a baby and all those practical physical things. How does traditional knowledge and teachings help?
1: Yeah, so the thing to notice is that when people are accessing prenatal care, often the focus is just on their physical being. And what is within our power as Indigenous people is to share those teachings that help people to be well and to be balanced. Passing down these teachings reminds us of our strength. And so they say once we have that balance within our communities and we're supporting pregnant people in that way that they need, which is different for each pregnant person, that's how we're going to restore that balance and that health and wellness to babies and families.
0: Yeah. Another piece of the important work that you do is postpartum care, which you've mentioned a couple times. What does that entail?
1: So after the family leaves the hospital and they go home, that's when they're most vulnerable in those first few weeks. And so what a birth helper or doula will do is check in with them either in person or over the phone. And really it's just holding space for people by listening to them and giving them good food and keeping them warm and encouraging them to rest. And it's really beautiful to see that in practice, because then if someone else has a baby, then they also get those supports. And so we really are seeing this resurgence in our communities and recognition that we've always supported people in that way. But when we had birth removed, that immediate postpartum in that first week or two sometimes isn't in the community. And so now that we're seeing people coming home a little bit sooner, recognizing that that's still an opportunity for connection and support, it literally impacts mom's health and baby's health for the rest of their lives. And in also providing that postpartum support, we've seen increased breastfeeding initiation rates, and then people who were successfully breastfeeding at 6 months. And so they often talk about, you know, Indigenous families and communities have lower breastfeeding rates. They don't breastfeed. We don't know why they don't breastfeed. It's not that people don't want to. It's that, number one, they haven't had access to Indigenous focused breastfeeding or body feeding education prenatally. And then when they go back to their communities, very few communities have lactation counselors or lactation consultants. And so that postpartum care is an opportunity to take care of people in a good way so that if they want to breastfeed, they can, and they have the supports there. That postpartum period is such a beautiful opportunity to impact mom and baby's life for the rest of their lives, impact their health in a good way, because breastfeeding is the number one way that you can reduce incidence of diabetes and lots of other illnesses for a mom and baby. And that's right in our community. And given the supports, given that Indigenous focused education and teaching people in a way that feels good to them and that they connect with, people want to do it. And so that access is really, really important. Those supports after baby is born are really, really important.
0: You've mentioned a few times that this is work that is fairly new. You know, there's some organizations that are doing it. You, of course, have done 2,000 Indigenous doula trainings. But what are some of the roadblocks that are preventing, you know, birth from being returned to communities? And how have you, you know, addressed or tried to overcome those roadblocks?
1: It's multi-layered roadblocks. It takes time, as we saw demonstrated in Kihiwin. It takes that time to educate the community about what's possible when having a doctor at the hospital has always been the norm. Teaching them that there's so much within our power that we can do to impact mom and baby's health from a very real grassroots level and coming together as a community, that takes time. I think in Kahiwan, it was probably about a 6 or 7 year journey that they went through before they were having babies in the community. And then, you know, after building that strong foundation, they were really lucky to hire an Indigenous midwife. So having a midwife in general is really challenging because there isn't enough. There isn't enough education and there isn't enough funded positions, but they were really lucky to get this amazing Indigenous midwife that was able to come to their community and was willing to do out-of-hospital births and also facilitate hospital births as well. And that was the piece that they needed to bring everything together that they had been working on. And so there's lots of challenges along the way, but we're seeing, given the chance, given the funding for positions, funding for community education, you know, having the opportunity for gatherings and ceremony and connection to the land, when all of those pieces come together, we're seeing families have better outcomes and even having beautiful births right in their communities.
0: And finally, Melissa, when we come and chat again in another 10 years, knock on wood, what do you hope that, you know, that future of Indigenous birth, you know, care will look like?
1: I always say that I will continue doing this work until people who want Indigenous focused prenatal education, childbirth education and support, that labor and birth support, and that postpartum support, people who want that will be able to have that. The more that we do this work, the more beautiful initiatives we see coming in communities led by the community and what is best for them. And so that's my hope going forward, is that parents and families and babies get the support that they need close to home.
0: Thank you so much for your time today, Melissa.
1: Thanks, Rosanna.
0: Melissa Brown is a registered midwife who travels across Canada and the U.S. to provide full-spectrum Indigenous doula training. She's the co-founder of Zagitawin and is Anishinaabe from Sagging First Nation and Diné from the Navajo Nation in Arizona. This is Unreserved on CBC Radio 1, Sirius XM, U.S. Public Radio, and Native Voice 1. I'm Rosanna Deerchild. Still ahead. Have you ever had a baby in a traditional Innu birthing tent? The Apanashawe has.
2: As it was happening, I was in fear that I wouldn't be able to deliver her in the tent. And that was my, I was just so nervous to that. I was like, oh, I hope nothing goes wrong where I have to go in the hospital. And because, you know, I really wanted that. I really wanted to have her in a tent and for her, for me to experience it and for her to also could say that she was born in a tent. And I think, you know, that was really important to me.
0: We'll hear why she chose to return to the way her ancestors gave birth in a few minutes. But first, a song for the mamas. Fawn Wood has the perfect song for mamas who love their baby boys, no matter the age. And the mama's boys who love their mamas, no matter how old they get. This is Mommy's Little Guy from her album,

0: That was Fawn Wood with Mommy's Little Guy. This is Unreserved on CBC Radio 1, Sirius XM, U.S. Public Radio, and Native Voice 1. I'm Rosanna Deerchild.
1: Dun, dun, dun. I hunt to call, dun, dun, dun.
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0: In Rankin Inlet, Nunavut, 3-year-old Saima Manituk is helping Unreserved producer Kim Kasher with a microphone check.
1: Let's see something. 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
0: Look out, world. We've got a future performer on our hands. Saima is excited to introduce us to her baby sister, Pia, who's busy getting wrapped up like a little baby burrito by her dad, Rico. The whole family is a lot cozier now that they're back home in Rankin. The Inuit Hamlet is a business hub for remote communities in the area, but there are no birth services here. That means moms like Christine Tutu have to fly to cities like Winnipeg or Iqaluit to have their babies. Most will make the trip a few weeks before their due date. They travel almost 1,500 kilometers away from family and community so that a hospital is close by when the time comes. But as guest host Winita Taylor found out, things don't always go according to plan.
3: Because you have a newborn baby, I feel like I'm being really quiet and just and just being like really careful not to be too loud to stir her or wake her because she's sleeping so soundly. Let's talk a little bit about, you know, being a mom in the north, especially here in Rankin Inlet, because we don't have a birthing center here.
4: Yeah. So I rank into this small community. I mean, it's the hub of the region, but because we don't have a birthing center here, we have to travel down to Winnipeg to be able to birth our children. And with my first daughter, I actually went to Iqaluit. Thankfully, I had family living there at that time, so I decided to have my first baby there. It felt nice to still be in Nunavut with her, but I still wish I had the ability to, I wish I had like the support to be able to birth her in Rankin. And it was fun having access to all the stuff that all the activities we could do in Winnipeg, like the swimming pool, because we don't have a swimming pool here. We were taking our older daughter to the swimming pool like every other day and taking her to the trampoline parks and Kid City and the movies and things like that. So it was a really good family bonding time for us because we were down there for like 4 weeks.
3: Wow, that long.
4: Yeah. They wanted to send us a week earlier, but I said, no, I need another week at home before I go down to be able to like nest and clean and organize.
3: Tell us about the birth plan. I know things don't always go according to birth plan, but what was the original plan for delivery?
4: I was so stressed out and really preparing for mentally preparing myself for birth and labor and like doing all this research, listening to audiobooks about having a natural birth and how to create that comforting environment in a hospital. So I bought like electric tea lights and I bought a room spray and I got all this stuff for the hospital bag to make myself feel comfortable and relax in the hospital. And I didn't even end up making it to the hospital to have the baby. My contractions were really weird and not consistent. They weren't consistent contractions, and they started off like 7 out of 10 pain, and I was thinking, oh, if I'm gonna have to sit through 6 more hours of this, like at least, because I was thinking about my first birth, like my labor, active labor was like 8 hours, So I was thinking, oh, if I have to sit through 6 more hours of this, I'm getting an epidural. I can't do this for 6 more hours. So an hour into like the contractions, I finally woke up my husband and I was thinking, oh, we should get to the hospital soon.
3: What time was this around?
4: Around 3 o'clock, I called my mom to pick up my older daughter, and then maybe 3:30, Rico went to go start the car and let it warm up and finish packing the bag and getting our stuff ready to go.
5: I just got back into the hotel room.
4: And my water broke, and I was thinking, oh my gosh, we have to be at the hospital like right now because it's going to go really fast.
5: And Christine saying that she feels the need to push. And
4: so I checked, and I felt her head like right there. Oh. And I said, babe, she's coming right now. Call 911.
3: Oh my goodness. Were you scared or were you...
4: Oh, I wasn't scared at all. I was like, okay, this is happening. I was kind of in shock, I guess.
5: I went into fight or flight mode, and apparently that really works for me. So I put the dog away in the cage, picked up all the towels that were in the bathroom, laid them out on the floor, and then took her jacket off, boots off, and then... It just happened so quickly. The operator was just trying to run us through how to deliver the baby, mm-hmm. but that kind of just drowned out.
4: So he called 911 at 4:12, and she was born at 4:14.
5: We just experienced it with the both of us. It was fun.
3: That sounds so amazingly special.
5: That was an experience. I would do that again.
3: What's it like to bring a newborn baby back home? You had to, I guess, wait a couple of days in Winnipeg, make sure everything was fine. And then you got the clearance to go home, and you get on a flight and come back to Rankin Inlet to introduce her to the rest of the family. What's that moment like when you bring a newborn baby back home?
5: Meeting all of our family at the airport and getting them to meet the newborn in the family is one of my favorite moments.
4: Yeah, I think I enjoyed having the baby meet people at the airport and having people come over to visit if they're not sick. And just people dropping by to say hi and checking up on us.

0: having the company around, and it's really nice to be able to settle in at home and in our own home and in our own environment.
1: I just wondered something, just thinking about your experience. So on the birth certificate, it says where the baby's born, and it's usually a hospital name. So on her birth certificate, does it say the hotel name?
0: When we had to do the birth registration, we wrote residence in and the room number. I'm not sure if it'll show up on her birth certificate, actually, but for the birth registration, yeah, we wrote residence in. And so the birth attendee has like four options, like doctor, midwife, something, and then other, and then it was other, and I had to put Rico.
1: Congratulations on your family. Are you going to have as many children as your aunt?
0: I don't think so, but after her, I was like, I understand why people have more than five children now. That was such an easy birth, and that was so fun. I don't think a lot of people can say that they had fun at their labor.
1: I've had three and I never had fun.
2: 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Christine and Rico live with their two daughters, Saima and Pia, in Rankin Inlet. 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I'm Rosanna Deerchild. 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When pregnant with her second child, Thea Pinashue chose a tradition that hasn't been widely practiced in generations. Instead of a hospital room, the Innu mom gave birth in a traditional tent, just as her own mother was born decades before. Set up outside the Labrador Health Center in Happy Valley, Goose Bay, the space blends cultural tradition with modern medical support. 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Thea, welcome to Unreserved.
3: Thank you.
2: So take us into your delivery tent. What did it look like? Who was there? What was happening?
3: So there, we had some boughs on the ground, the tent, the cabin tent itself. We did have a wood stove in there, but we didn't have it going. We didn't have a fire lit in it because there was oxygen in the tent, oxygen tank, just in case if I needed it or baby needed it or whatnot, like. So anyway, we had also a mattress on top of the bows. And there was a gurney in there, but we didn't use that. Everything happened on that mattress. And we also had in the center of the tent, there was this big, a pole, a wooden pole that held up the center of the tent. And that's where I stood around a lot, held on to, because there was like a piece of a stick like poking out. And so I would just hold on to that. And during my contractions and try to focus.
2: Yeah. I imagine that would be quite a challenge. So was there like medical staff there with you? Was it, a midwife or who was there helping you?
3: Mm-hmm. We had my doctor there, and also there was a midwife, but she couldn't deliver my baby, so she came as support, I guess sort of like a doula. So she was there as that, and she came from Newfoundland to be with me, and so that was very nice, and I appreciate that so much that she came in couple weeks before baby was born, and we just waited till the baby, my youngest, was born. Yeah, and I had my mom there in a tent. There we had another small tent beside the big tent, and which was in that tent was a couple of my aunts and my grandmother, my uncle, my parents.

0: My dad and we also had the camera crew there, because we have like a video that they were there just filming, not during the delivery, but like before and
1: Wow, it
0: after
1: was a whole
0: baby was
1: production
0: born.
1: going on in there.
0: Yeah. Yeah. Yeah,
1: And so what
0: it
1: was that
0: was.
1: experience, of having labor and giving birth in a tent? Like, what did it feel like? What were you feeling as it was happening and going on?
0: As it was happening, I was in fear that I wouldn't be able to deliver her in the tent. And that was I was just so nervous to that. I was like, oh, I hope nothing goes wrong where I have to go in the hospital. And because, I really wanted that. I really wanted to have her in a tent and for me to experience it, and for her to also could say that she was born in a tent. And I think, that was really important to me. And also to know people out there that this is possible again, to have our babies in a tent again, that we don't need to be afraid of it, and that, our ancestors, our grandparents, and have done it, delivering babies out in the country, and where there was where there wasn't any hospitals or clinics close by. It was just the traditional midwives that was
1: Yeah, that
0: there.
1: must have been incredible.
0: And there was a moment too, and then I always remember this, and I remember the feeling so vividly. And I remember like laying there, and I was going through a contraction, and I was just like, when I was getting close, and I just remember thinking, oh my goodness, this is so hard. The pain that I'm going through. And I remember laying there and just thinking, no, this is possible. Don't even doubt yourself. And telling myself, like, I got this, and that my grandparents did this, and my great great, just for many, many, many years that it was happening in the country. And I really, really had to remind myself, and also that feeling of this empowerment of telling myself I got this, and reminding myself that, my grandparents did this, and I'm good. I'm good.
1: A little pep talk. Hospitals where moms give birth, they're sanitary, they're clinical, they're white, there's beeping noises, there's walls, there's big bright lights. I imagine the environment is quite different in a tent. How did the natural environment affect your experience?
0: Oh, so much better. Labor and delivery is the most painful thing I've ever went through, but I'm able to compare because I had my oldest in the hospital and then my youngest in the tent. And I remember in when my oldest one, and I delivered her in the hospital, I had they gave me laughing gas, and I didn't like that feeling. I felt like I was dreaming that, and I felt like my experience wasn't real. The healthcare team that was there for my oldest, they didn't believe me that I was like, I'm ready to push. And that was very difficult because they thought that because I wasn't yelling, that there's no way I'm close to be pushing. And I remember too, like, telling her, I'm like, I think I need to push. And then she's like, no. It's too early for that. You probably won't be pushed until the next day. So she wouldn't check me. And then she's like, you'll put you in the tub and try to relax. And so I did that, and I felt like the contractions. And anyway, I got out, and then I was like, no, I think I really need to push. And she just like, no, you're okay. Whatnot. And so she left the room. So it was just me and my husband in the room. And I said to my husband, I said, I think I'm going to have to start yelling, like, to make myself yell. Like, I think that's what maybe the health system is used to women maybe yelling. I'm not sure. But, and then so I had to make myself yell. So that was pretty awkward, to making myself yell when I don't have a need to yell. So anyway, that's when they came. And then they checked me, and then they're like, She's right there. You're like you're about to be ready to push. We need to take you down to the delivery room. But with my youngest, I was able to. My doctor was there. The midwife was there as my support, and the nurse was there. They stayed with me the whole time, right from the beginning to the end. And I didn't have to fight for that, having to be checked or having to be heard. Because they were there the whole time. They watched me progress. When I delivered her, the sun was just beaming on the tent. So that was like such an amazing feeling. The sun was just beaming. It was 6:03 when she was born, and it was just like such an empowering feeling for sure to have her that way. And after she was born, all my family came in the tent and met her. And
1: That's beautiful. Earlier, you said you really wanted to do this. Why did you want to do it? What inspired you to choose a traditional tent birth for your second child?
0: within where I work, we started doing information sessions in regards of a midwifery and how to bring back midwifery and how can we go about it and what can we do within my work. And also, like, and we hired a midwifery consultant. It was a consult She was a consultant at the beginning, and she helped us. And then just learning. And also, we traveled to Anujuac in north of Quebec, and we visited their clinic, their birthing center there, and to how they ran the program and how everything was from in the community. Their midwifery students was in the community. They didn't have to leave their town. And I was just like, we could do this. Like, if they've been doing it for, at the time it was 30 years, and this is possible for the Innu as well, to be able to bring back midwifery into both the communities, Natoshish and Shehadis. Once I learned more about midwifery, and then when I became pregnant, I'm like, I want this. I thought that it couldn't be done anymore. I don't know why I thought that, but because through information sessions and places we've traveled and visited, and I've learned about it, and also talking about it with our midwife, she was very helpful. She was amazing, and she still works with us, and she's our midwife coordinator now, and she runs the program with our midwifery program in our community. When I was pregnant, this is before midwifery program started up, so and I was like, going, this is what I want. I want to have her in a tent, and let's try to make that happen. And we had it was a bit of a process though. Like, we had to talk to my doctor and then the hospital, and I had to get approval from the hospital, and had to, I don't know, like, was like there, and then their lawyers, and the lawyers had to get involved, and forms had to be signed, and
1: Aside from all the processes and stuff and the lawyers and the doctors, were you nervous going into the experience?
0: I get asked that. No, the only thing I was, like I said, the only thing I was very fearful of is that I wouldn't be able to have her in a tent. So no, I wasn't nervous. I think it's something that I think because knowing that my grandparents has been going, they've went through it, they've done it, and it's something that motivated me. I had no fear that I just the fear of that I wouldn't be able to have her in there, because my fear was that if something were to go wrong, I had to sign papers before I went into labor, few weeks before that, I think, that I had to sign papers saying that if something were to go wrong, that I would have to go in the hospital.
2: Hello, go to Gracie.
0: That's it.
1: Is that your youngest there?
0: That's my youngest. Yes.
1: What's their name?
0: Her Innu name is Naysha. It's yes, my uncle named her that. That's actually my Naysha comes from my great aunt's my it was my great aunt's name. She was a traditional midwife, and she was also our advocate for midwifery, bringing midwifery back into the community, both communities, when the program before the program started. So she'd be speaking about midwifery and her experience as a traditional
1: What a
0: midwife.
1: beautiful way to honor her. I love that.
0: Yeah. So my uncle named her, which was very fitting.
1: You had said that your grandparents were, born in this way. Do you know anything about that? How were they born and where?
0: My mom was born in the tent. Both my parents were born in the same year. And the time they were born is when the health system started getting into the picture. Anyway, so with my mom, she was born in the country. And with my dad, he was born in the hospital. So that's when, the health system was coming into the picture then. And that's one of the things I have mentioned before, that too, like my youngest now too, she'll be able to say she was born in a tent, just like her kokum.
1: That wasn't that long ago that your mother was born in the country in a tent, and then the healthcare system changed that, and subsequently your father was born in the hospital. How often are women, having traditional births in your community since then, in the time between, when did they stop practicing this?
0: I feel like during that time was when, in the 60s. In the 60s, I believe. And because there was another lady, we had an information session done in the beginning of the, when we started talking about midwifery. There was a lady there that attended our information session, and she was saying, which was my great aunt, Naisha. She said she delivered me when I was born, she said. And so I thought that was pretty amazing to have the traditional midwife, and also somebody that was born in the 60s that were delivered by a traditional midwife, and to have them in the same room.
1: Very full circle moment.
0: Mm-hmm. I was so amazed that, we were all in the same room. I was like, wow.
1: So why is it important for you to bring this tradition back?
0: There's a couple of reasons. Number one is that, that's something that always has happened before the health system came into the picture. It was normal then, and it could be normal again. And that's one of the main reasons. And also too, there's racism and discrimination in the health system. And that's something, women shouldn't have to deal with when they're supposed to have a special moment with their families and during labor.
1: Yeah. You've gone through the whole birth in the traditional setting with your parents there, with your midwife there, with your doctors there. Your mom was born in a tent. Your father was born, and you brought this whole full circle moment. How does that feel, knowing that you've connected that from your past to now your future with your own child, knowing?
0: Like I said, it's such an empowering feeling, and surreal too, that we're able to experience that. Unfortunately, we had to have the tent right behind the hospital, but it was as close I can get, I guess, to the experience of, being in a tent and also being there with my family and being in that atmosphere. It was such an amazing feeling. And I hope that my kids, when they become parents and have started having their children, that they tried to have that same experience. And also not just that too, I felt like more connection to who I am, being Innu, and it's just so important. And to have the, for myself, that was important to try to have that connection to who I am.
1: Well, thank you so much for sharing your experience with me.
0: Thank you.
1: The Ipanashiwe is Innu from Sheheshi Innu First Nation. She is the health manager for the Innu Roundtable Secretariat. That's all our time on Radio Indigenous. This episode was produced by Rhiannon Johnson, Kim Casher, Amanda Gear, and Zoe Tennant. 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You can also find and follow us wherever you get your podcasts. I'm your favorite cousin, Rosanna Deerchild, coming at you from Winnipeg in Treaty 1 territory. Ginasmit Nawa. Agusei.

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1: The only thing that would hit better than that beautiful spring weather would be winning at our next Super Bingo. 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
1: From the National Newsroom of the Canadian Press, I'm Naira Ahmed. A case of hantavirus has now been confirmed in British Columbia.
2: The Public Health Agency of Canada has confirmed the country's first case of hantavirus in a Yukon resident linked to the MV Hondi's cruise ship outbreak. Health officials say one traveler tested positive while their partner tested negative. All high-risk contacts are isolating and being closely monitored. BC health officials say four Canadians were brought to Vancouver Island from the ship, with three now in hospital and one isolating at home. Infectious disease expert Dr. Lenora Saxinger says the risk to the general public remains low since all known cases are tied directly to the cruise ship outbreak. David Augustine, The Canadian Press.
1: Conservative MP Michael Chong is traveling to Taiwan in the coming days in a self-described bid to assert Canadian sovereignty.
3: The former cabinet minister says the trip is to show solidarity with Taiwan and also to spite China's ambassador to Canada. Beijing's envoy to Canada told the Globe and Mail last month that any MPs traveling to Taiwan would risk damaging the new partnership between China and Canada that Prime Minister Mark Carney signed this year. Chong says Canadians don't take direction from a foreign government about where Canadian MPs can travel internationally. Canada's official position neither challenges nor endorses China's claim on Taiwan, which considers itself an independent nation. Lisa Laporte, The Canadian Press.
1: A young girl reported missing on Saturday in Manitoba has tragically been found dead.
4: RCMP and Poplar River say in a news release the six-year-old's father woke up and noticed the front door was open and the girl was gone. An extensive search by police, the fire department, family, and other community members included boats and a First Nation drone. The body was found hours later on the south side of the Nanawin River. Don Mitchell, The Canadian Press.
1: Abroad, Ukraine has conducted large-scale drone strikes on Russia, killing four and wounding a dozen others.
5: Over the weekend, one of Ukraine's largest drone strikes on Russia killed at least four people, including three near Moscow, and wounded a dozen others, according to local authorities. Debris also fell on Russia's largest airport without causing damage. Ukrainian President Vladimir Zelensky saying his country was entirely justified. Russia has repeatedly launched similar attacks on Ukraine's capital and other cities during the war. Ukrainian authorities saying Russian drone strikes over the weekend wounded eight people. I'm Julie Walker.
1: And the Michael Jackson biopic returned to the top of the box office this weekend.
6: Michael took in an estimated $26 million at the domestic box office this weekend. That was enough to return it to the number one slot in its fourth weekend of release.
7: Look what TJ Maxx dragged in.
6: The Devil Wears Prada 2 dropped to second place after a week in the top spot. That earned $18 million this weekend.
8: I wish Nikki Freeman loved me more than anyone in the entire world.
6: And the horror film Obsession, about a wish that goes horribly awry, scared up a respectable $16 million in its debut weekend. Mike Dubusky, ABC News.
1: This is the Canadian Press. In sports, the visiting Cleveland Cavaliers whipped the Detroit Pistons 125-94 to win the seventh and deciding game of their NBA Eastern Conference semifinal series. The Cavaliers will face the New York Knicks in the East Finals. Meanwhile, Canadian Shai Gilgeous-Alexander of the Oklahoma City Thunder won the league's Most Valuable Player Award for the second consecutive year. The native of Hamilton, Ontario, becomes the 18th player to win at least two MVP awards and the 14th to win them in back-to-back fashion. The visiting Toronto Tempo beat the Los Angeles Sparks 106-96 in WNBA action. In the MLB, Vladimir Guerrero Jr. hit a home run to help the visiting Toronto Blue Jays beat the Detroit Tigers 4-1 to win two of three games in their weekend series. The Jays open a four-game series Monday against the host New York Yankees. And the Toronto Rock defeated the Halifax Thunderbirds 12-7 to sweep the best of three National Lacrosse League Championship Series. From the Canadian Press, I'm Naira Ahmed.
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3: 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And your car comes back like the damage never happened. TBS Collision, Prince Albert, 3 blocks east of the casino.

she came to see him one last time. Oh, and we all wondered if she were. And it kept running through my mind. This time, he's over her for good.

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1: From the National Newsroom of the Canadian Press, I'm Naira Ahmed. The Public Health Agency of Canada has confirmed a positive hantavirus case in British Columbia. So far, 12 worldwide cases of hantavirus have been linked to the cruise ship where there was an outbreak, including the one Canadian. Sales of new electric vehicles jumped in March as Canadians took advantage of long-awaited return on federal government subsidies. Canadian Press reporter Lisa Laporte.
2: Statistics Canada released data Thursday.

0: showing 21,547 new electric vehicles were purchased in March. It's the highest number since December of 2024, which was just before the government paused the rebate program. Despite the sales jump, market share for EVs is still lagging, as they represent just over 12% of all new vehicles sold.
1: Ottawa brought back subsidies for new EVs on February 16th after pausing them in January of 2025 when money from the previous program ran out. The search for an Ontario man who disappeared more than a year ago on a ski trip in Quebec continues this weekend.
2: Liam Thoman went missing at Mont Tremblant in February 2025, and a new search began yesterday and continues today. It includes trained search and rescue dog units. The family have also launched a blue wristband campaign to bring attention to Thoman's disappearance. A $50,000 reward remains in place for information that leads to locating Thoman, though it is set to expire on Wednesday. Don Mitchell, The Canadian Press.
1: Meanwhile, southwestern Ontario is in for an early taste of summer for the next few days.
3: Environment and Climate Change Canada says a hot spell is expected to sweep across southern Ontario from Monday through Wednesday, with temperatures climbing into the high 20s and low 30s. Areas from Windsor through Kitchener-Waterloo and into Toronto could feel closer to 35 degrees once humidity kicks in. There's also a chance of showers during that stretch. Meteorologist Christina Kretschmann says the heat may feel dramatic after weeks of cooler than normal weather, but adds that a warm spell this time of year isn't unusual. Eastern Ontario, including Ottawa and Kingston, could also see temperatures near 29 degrees as a warm, humid air mass pushes north from the United States. David Augustine, The Canadian Press, Toronto.
1: And Canadian rapper Drake's much-hyped Iceman album, along with surprise drop albums Habibti and Maid of Honor, helped the Toronto-born rapper break music streaming records. The skies are gray in
4: Toronto, they not a golden color. Spotify says Drake set three records for 2026 with his triple album release on Friday. Iceman became the most streamed album in a single day in 2026, and opening track Make Them Cry reached the same feat for most streamed single. Drake also became the most streamed artist in a single day so far this year. These albums are Drake's first solo releases since a high-profile beef with Kendrick Lamar hit new heights with Lamar's widely popular diss track Not Like Us in 2024. In total, Drake released 43 songs over the three albums. Ice.
1: This is the Canadian Press. In sports, the visiting Cleveland Cavaliers whipped the Detroit Pistons 125-94 to win the seventh and deciding game of their NBA Eastern Conference semifinal series. The Cavaliers will face the New York Knicks in the East Finals. Meanwhile, Canadian Shai Gilgeous-Alexander of the Oklahoma City Thunder won the league's Most Valuable Player Award for the second consecutive year. The native of Hamilton, Ontario, becomes the 18th player to win at least two MVP awards and the 14th to win them in back-to-back fashion. The visiting Toronto Tempo beat the Los Angeles Sparks 106-96 in WNBA action. In the MLB, Vladimir Guerrero Jr. hit a home run to help the visiting Toronto Blue Jays beat the Detroit Tigers 4-1 to win two of three games in their weekend series. The Jays open a four-game series Monday against the host New York Yankees. And the Toronto Rock defeated the Halifax Thunderbirds 12-7 to sweep the best of three National Lacrosse League Championship Series. From the Canadian Press, I'm Naira Ahmed.
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Hey, little girl, don't you know he's a devil? 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Hiding intentions of evil under the smile of a saint.

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1: From the National Newsroom of the Canadian Press, I'm Naira Ahmed. The Public Health Agency of Canada has confirmed a positive hantavirus case in British Columbia. So far, 12 worldwide cases of hantavirus have been linked to the cruise ship where there was an outbreak, including the one Canadian. Sales of new electric vehicles jumped in March as Canadians took advantage of long-awaited return on federal government subsidies. Canadian Press reporter Lisa Laporte.
2: Statistics Canada released data Thursday showing 21,547 new electric vehicles were purchased in March. It's the highest number since December of 2024, which was just before the government paused the rebate program. Despite the sales jump, market share for EVs is still lagging as they represent just over 12% of all new vehicles sold.
1: Ottawa brought back subsidies for new EVs on February 16th after pausing them in January of 2025 when money from the previous program ran out. The search for an Ontario man who disappeared more than a year ago on a ski trip in Quebec continues this weekend.
3: Liam Thoman went missing at Mont Tremblant in February 2025, and a new search began yesterday and continues today. It includes trained search and rescue dog units. The family have also launched a blue wristband campaign to bring attention to Thoman's disappearance. A $50,000 reward remains in place for information that leads to locating Thoman, though it is set to expire on Wednesday. Don Mitchell, The Canadian Press.
1: Meanwhile, southwestern Ontario is in for an early taste of summer for the next few days.
4: Environment and Climate Change Canada says a hot spell is expected to sweep across southern Ontario from Monday through Wednesday, with temperatures climbing into the high 20s and low 30s. Areas from Windsor through Kitchener-Waterloo and into Toronto could feel closer to 35 degrees once humidity kicks in. There's also a chance of showers during that stretch. Meteorologist Christina Kretschmann says the heat may feel dramatic after weeks of cooler than normal weather, but adds that a warm spell this time of year isn't unusual. Eastern Ontario, including Ottawa and Kingston, could also see temperatures near 29 degrees as a warm, humid air mass pushes north from the United States. David Augustine, The Canadian Press, Toronto.
1: And Canadian rapper Drake's much-hyped Iceman album, along with surprise drop albums Habibti and Maid of Honor, helped the Toronto-born rapper break music streaming records. The skies are gray in Toronto, they're not a golden color. Spotify says Drake set three records for 2026 with his triple album release on Friday. Iceman became the most streamed album in a single day in 2026, and opening track Make Them Cry reached the same feat for most streamed single. Drake also became the most streamed artist in a single day so far this year. These albums are Drake's first solo releases since a high-profile beef with Kendrick Lamar hit new heights with Lamar's widely popular diss track Not Like Us in 2024. In total, Drake released 43 songs over the three albums.
5: Ice.
1: This is the Canadian Press. In sports, the visiting Cleveland Cavaliers whipped the Detroit Pistons 125-94 to win the seventh and deciding game of their NBA Eastern Conference semifinal series. The Cavaliers will face the New York Knicks in the East Finals. Meanwhile, Canadian Shai Gilgeous-Alexander of the Oklahoma City Thunder won the league's Most Valuable Player Award for the second consecutive year. The native of Hamilton, Ontario, becomes the 18th player to win at least two MVP awards and the 14th to win them in back-to-back fashion. The visiting Toronto Tempo beat the Los Angeles Sparks 106-96 in WNBA action. In the MLB, Vladimir Guerrero Jr. hit a home run to help the visiting Toronto Blue Jays beat the Detroit Tigers 4-1 to win two of three games in their weekend series. The Jays open a four-game series Monday against the host New York Yankees. And the Toronto Rock defeated the Halifax Thunderbirds 12-7 to sweep the best-of-three National Lacrosse League Championship Series. From the Canadian Press, I'm Naira Ahmed.
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4: Danse Hage Stuba. 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
1: From the National Newsroom of the Canadian Press, I'm Naira Ahmed. The Public Health Agency of Canada has confirmed a positive hantavirus case in British Columbia. So far, 12 worldwide cases of hantavirus have been linked to the cruise ship where there was an outbreak, including the one Canadian. Sales of new electric vehicles jumped in March as Canadians took advantage of long-awaited return on federal government subsidies. Canadian Press reporter Lisa Laporte.
2: Statistics Canada released data Thursday showing 21,547 new electric vehicles were purchased in March. It's the highest number since December of 2024, which was just before the government paused the rebate program. Despite the sales jump, market share for EVs is still lagging as they represent just over 12% of all new vehicles sold.
1: Ottawa brought back subsidies for new EVs on February 16th after pausing them in January.

0: January of 2025 when money from the previous program ran out. The search for an Ontario man who disappeared more than a year ago on a ski trip in Quebec continues this weekend.
1: Liam Thoman went missing at Mont Tremblant in February 2025, and a new search began yesterday and continues today. It includes trained search and rescue dog units. The family have also launched a blue wristband campaign to bring attention to Thoman's disappearance. A $50,000 reward remains in place for information that leads to locating Thoman, though it is set to expire on Wednesday. Don Mitchell, The Canadian Press.
0: Meanwhile, southwestern Ontario is in for an early taste of summer for the next few days.
2: Environment and Climate Change Canada says a hot spell is expected to sweep across southern Ontario from Monday through Wednesday, with temperatures climbing into the high 20s and low 30s. Areas from Windsor through Kitchener-Waterloo and into Toronto could feel closer to 35 degrees once humidity kicks in. There's also a chance of showers during that stretch. Meteorologist Christina Kretschmann says the heat may feel dramatic after weeks of cooler than normal weather, but adds that a warm spell this time of year isn't unusual. Eastern Ontario, including Ottawa and Kingston, could also see temperatures near 29 degrees as a warm, humid air mass pushes north from the United States. David Augustine, The Canadian Press, Toronto.
0: And Canadian rapper Drake's much-hyped Iceman album, along with surprise drop albums Habibti and Maid of Honor, helped the Toronto-born rapper break music streaming records. The skies are gray in Toronto, they not a golden color. Spotify says Drake set three records for 2026 with his triple album release on Friday. Iceman became the most streamed album in a single day in 2026, and opening track Make Them Cry reached the same feat for most streamed single. Drake also became the most streamed artist in a single day so far this year. These albums are Drake's first solo releases since a high-profile beef with Kendrick Lamar hit new heights with Lamar's widely popular diss track Not Like Us in 2024. In total, Drake released 43 songs over the three albums.
3: Ice.
0: This is the Canadian Press. In sports, the Montreal Canadiens are focused on winning their second Game 7 of the 2026 NHL playoffs when they visit the Buffalo Sabres tonight. The winner advances to play the well-rested and unbeaten Carolina Hurricanes in the Eastern Conference Final. Team Canada will look to take its third consecutive game at the World Men's Hockey Championship in Switzerland today when it plays winless Denmark in Group B preliminary round action. The Ottawa Charge will attempt to extend the best-of-five professional Women's Hockey League Championship showdown when they host the Montreal Victoire tonight, trailing the series by two. The Victoire, with back-to-back overtime victories on home ice, are one win away from claiming their first-ever Walter Cup. The Toronto Blue Jays open a four-game road series tonight against the New York Yankees, and the NBA's Western Conference Finals tip off tonight with the San Antonio Spurs visiting Canadian Shai Gilgeous-Alexander and the defending champion Oklahoma City Thunder. From the Canadian Press, I'm Naira Ahmed.
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2: Beardy's and Okemassa's Community Cleanup Day is coming up Thursday, May the 21st. Here's a chance to win some prizes in the Cleanest Yard Contest. Lunch and refreshments will be served. 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

on the farm was kinda laid back. Ain't much an old country boy like me can't hack. 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I thank God I'm a country boy. 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
1: From the National Newsroom of the Canadian Press, I'm Naira Ahmed. The Public Health Agency of Canada has confirmed a positive hantavirus case in British Columbia. So far, 12 worldwide cases of hantavirus have been linked to the cruise ship where there was an outbreak, including the one Canadian. Sales of new electric vehicles jumped in March as Canadians took advantage of long-awaited return on federal government subsidies. Canadian Press reporter Lisa Laporte.
2: Statistics Canada released data Thursday showing 21,547 new electric vehicles were purchased in March. It's the highest number since December of 2024, which was just before the government paused the rebate program. Despite the sales jump, market share for EVs is still lagging as they represent just over 12% of all new vehicles sold.
1: Ottawa brought back subsidies for new EVs on February 16th after pausing them in January of 2025 when money from the previous program ran out. The search for an Ontario man who disappeared more than a year ago on a ski trip in Quebec continues this weekend.
3: Liam Thoman went missing at Mont Tremblant in February 2025, and a new search began yesterday and continues today. It includes trained search and rescue dog units. The family have also launched a blue wristband campaign to bring attention to Thoman's disappearance. A $50,000 reward remains in place for information that leads to locating Thoman, though it is set to expire on Wednesday. Don Mitchell, The Canadian Press.
1: Meanwhile, southwestern Ontario is in for an early taste of summer for the next few days.
4: Environment and Climate Change Canada says a hot spell is expected to sweep across southern Ontario from Monday through Wednesday, with temperatures climbing into the high 20s and low 30s. Areas from Windsor through Kitchener-Waterloo and into Toronto could feel closer to 35 degrees once humidity kicks in. There's also a chance of showers during that stretch. Meteorologist Christina Kretschmann says the heat may feel dramatic after weeks of cooler than normal weather, but adds that a warm spell this time of year isn't unusual. Eastern Ontario, including Ottawa and Kingston, could also see temperatures near 29 degrees as a warm, humid air mass pushes north from the United States. David Augustine, The Canadian Press, Toronto.
1: And Canadian rapper Drake's much-hyped Iceman album, along with surprise drop albums Habibti and Maid of Honor, helped the Toronto-born rapper break music streaming records. The skies are gray in Toronto, they not a golden color. Spotify says Drake set three records for 2026 with his triple album release on Friday. Iceman became the most streamed album in a single day in 2026, and opening track Make Them Cry reached the same feat for most streamed single. Drake also became the most streamed artist in a single day so far this year. These albums are Drake's first solo releases since a high-profile beef with Kendrick Lamar hit new heights with Lamar's widely popular diss track Not Like Us in 2024. In total, Drake released 43 songs over the three albums.
5: Ice.
1: This is the Canadian Press. In sports, the Montreal Canadiens are focused on winning their second Game 7 of the 2026 NHL playoffs when they visit the Buffalo Sabres tonight. The winner advances to play the well-rested and unbeaten Carolina Hurricanes in the Eastern Conference Final. Team Canada will look to take its third consecutive game at the World Men's Hockey

0: E Championship in Switzerland today when it plays winless Denmark in Group B preliminary round action. The Ottawa Charge will attempt to extend the best of five professional Women's Hockey League Championship showdown when they host the Montreal Victoire tonight, trailing the series by two. The Victoire, with back-to-back overtime victories on home ice, are one win away from claiming their first ever Walter Cup. The Toronto Blue Jays open a four-game road series tonight against the New York Yankees, and the NBA's Western Conference Finals tip off tonight with the San Antonio Spurs visiting Canadian Shai Gilgeous-Alexander and the defending champion Oklahoma City Thunder. From the Canadian Press, I'm Naira Ahmed.
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There is an ache in my heart, and it must mean I am missing you. Where's the love when you feel all alone and empty inside? Surrounded by love, but none to lend a hand. Wanting the passion to overcome the fear. If only I could adore you once more. 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Can you find your sanctuary of peace and tranquility? 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Going to bed with the dream and waking with reality. A quickening of the heart, knowing all will be well. The knowing of not knowing. The sunny days give way to darkness, and the tears wash away the sorrows. From a time of turmoil comes a calm after the storm. With the bittersweet, life goes on. Will you look at me the same way when time has washed away the tears? And loneliness gives way to solitude.

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2: Canoe Lake Prevention is hosting the Community Yard Cleanup, underway from now until June the 1st. 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

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Getting into an accident is stressful. 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And your car comes back like the damage never happened. TBS Collision, Prince Albert, 3 blocks east of the casino.

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1: From the National Newsroom of the Canadian Press, I'm Naira Ahmed. The hantavirus-stricken ship has come to the end of its journey.
2: The cruise ship hit by a deadly hantavirus outbreak has docked at the Dutch port of Rotterdam for disinfection, wrapping up a troubled journey that has put international health authorities on alert. The NV Hondius was carrying 25 crew members and two medical personnel as it reached Rotterdam on Monday morning after all the passengers disembarked elsewhere. AP reports people boarding the boat were wearing white hazardous materials suits. A short distance from where the ship docked, authorities have set up white containers along the water in between a line of windmills. The crew will enter immediate quarantine, with those who cannot be immediately repatriated spending their time in quarantine in these containers. I'm Charles Delesma.
1: Sales of new electric vehicles jumped in March as Canadians took advantage of the long-awaited return of federal government subsidies. Canadian Press reporter Lisa Laporte.
3: Statistics Canada released data Thursday showing 21,547 new electric vehicles were purchased in March. It's the highest number since December of 2024, which was just before the government paused the rebate program. Despite the sales jump, market share for EVs is still lagging as they represent just over 12% of all new vehicles.
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And I heard, as it were, the noise of thunder. 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

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Everybody won't be treated all the same. There'll be a golden ladder reaching down when the man comes around. The hairs on your arm will stand up at the terror in each sip and in each sup. Will you partake of that last offered cup or disappear into the potter's ground when the man comes around? Hear the trumpets, hear the pipers, 100 million angels.

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In measured hundredweight,

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2: Lac'Orange Indian Band Treaty Days will be taking place from Tuesday, May the 19th to Friday, May the 22nd. Tuesday the 19th in Hall Lake at Sally Ross School. Wednesday the 20th at Sucker River and Grandmother's Bay. Thursday in Stanley Mission. And on Friday at the JRMCC in LaRange. Another Treaty Day will also be held on Friday, June the 5th at Little Red River School.
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3: From the National Newsroom of the Canadian Press, I'm Don Mitchell. The cruise ship that was hit by a deadly hantavirus outbreak has now docked in the Netherlands for disinfection. The MV Hondius reached the Dutch port of Rotterdam this morning with 25 crew members disembarking and entering immediate quarantine. During the outbreak, three passengers died, including a Dutch couple believed to have been exposed in South America. Nine positive cases and a couple of presumptive cases among passengers have been confirmed by health officials. Closer to home, a national laboratory has confirmed a positive Canadian hantavirus case of the Andes strain in British Columbia.
4: The Public Health Agency of Canada has confirmed the country's first case of hantavirus in a Yukon resident linked to the MV Hondius cruise ship outbreak. Health officials say one traveler tested positive while their partner tested negative. All high-risk contacts are isolating and being closely monitored. BC health officials say four Canadians were brought to Vancouver Island from the ship, with three now in hospital and one isolating at home. Infectious disease expert Dr. Lenora Saxinger says the risk to the general public remains low since all known cases are tied directly to the cruise ship outbreak. David Augustine, The Canadian Press.
3: Overseas, there are now three Ebola treatment centers in eastern Congo as health officials battle a deadly outbreak in the region. The Congolese health minister said the treatment centers opened yesterday in the Ituri region of the Democratic Republic of the Congo. He added that the hospitals are already under stress due to patient volumes. The World Health Organization declared the Ebola disease outbreak a public health emergency of international concern after more than 300 suspected cases and 88 deaths in Congo, with two in neighboring Uganda. Well, it will feel like midsummer today in southwestern Ontario as the region deals with its first heat event of the season. Environment Canada says the hot spell will blanket the region with humidity and temperatures about 10 degrees above normal for this time of year. From Windsor through the Kitchener-Waterloo region up to Toronto, the weather agency is forecasting temperatures in the high 20s and low 30s from Monday to Wednesday with a chance of showers. Factoring in humidity, Environment Canada says temperatures could feel like 35 Celsius in Hamilton and Toronto for the tail end of the long weekend. Elsewhere, a Gold Rush era hotel in the Yukon has been destroyed by fire. Dawson City Mayor Stephen Johnson said in a Facebook post yesterday that the city woke to heartbreaking news that the Westminster Hotel, known as the Pit to locals, was lost. No lives were lost when the wooden three-story structure went down in flames. The bar in the hotel was damaged earlier in January when a water main broke amid a cold snap, flooding the street outside. And Italy's foreign ministry has confirmed rescuers have located the bodies of four Italian divers believed to be deep inside an underwater cave in the Maldive Atoll. These searches had resumed today after being suspended following the death of a local military diver during a recovery mission. Five Italian divers are believed to have died while exploring a cave at a depth of about 50 meters in the Babu Atoll on Thursday. This is the Canadian Press. In sports and the Stanley Cup playoffs, the Montreal Canadiens and the Buffalo Sabres will play the only game 7 of the second round tonight in KeyBank Center in Western New York. For Montreal, it's their second game 7 of these playoffs, beating the Tampa Bay Lightning in the first round. Tonight's winner advances to play the well-rested and unbeaten Carolina Hurricanes in the Eastern Conference Final. In the Professional Women's Hockey League Championship, the Montreal Victoires are just a game away from their first ever Walter Cup, and they'll have a chance to close it out tonight with a win, up 2-0 versus the Ottawa Charge. The Charge will be seeking to extend the series with a win on home ice tonight. Team Canada will
5: Dun Nane Solajazel Nedesa Eastern Athabasca Regional Monitoring Program Point A Etrikesiko Jasi Erm 2011 Erm Rihelatala Nasa Indigenous Nations to Communities Rathin Nane Athabasca Basin Testing Ganate Hu Chu Foods Yak Isi Swil Tadio Geo Idet An Quinet in Relu Lab tested sim. 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Hitelli. Conto Tatelna. Athenanoti. Then a Athabasca Basin. Vega goes yards in Asun. E. Tantuhul. A. Dinis. 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
1: From the National Newsroom of the Canadian Press, I'm Don Mitchell. The MV Hondius, a cruise ship that was hit by a deadly hantavirus outbreak, is now docked at the Dutch port of Rotterdam for decontamination. It reached the Netherlands port this morning with 25 crew members and two medical personnel disembarking for quarantine. All passengers had already disembarked. During the outbreak, three passengers died, including a Dutch couple believed to have been exposed in South America. Meanwhile, the Public Health Agency of Canada said yesterday that a resident of the Yukon had been on the MV Hondius and tested positive for the Andes strain of hantavirus in British Columbia. Three treatment centers for the Ebola virus are now operational in the Ituri region of the Democratic Republic of Congo. It comes as the African region grapples with an outbreak of a rare Ebola variant that has no approved therapeutics or vaccines. The World Health Organization declared the outbreak a public health emergency of international concern on the weekend. There are more than 300 suspected cases and 88 deaths have been reported in Congo and two in Uganda. Meanwhile, a top health official in Africa is also suggesting North Americans should pay attention to the outbreak. ABC's Chuck Sievertson explains why.
2: More than 20 Ebola outbreaks in Congo and Uganda should interest Americans and others, says a top public health official.
3: Western countries, they don't understand that when Africa is affected, they are also at risk, because people are flying every day. And it means building strong system, supporting Africa, investing in Africa.
2: Dr. Jean Kaseya, Director General of Africa's Centers for Disease Control.
3: We cannot afford to have this outbreak in many African countries.
2: He says investments should include making vaccines in Africa.
1: Closer to home, southwestern Ontario is in for an early taste of summer for the next few days. Environment and Climate Change Canada says the first hot spell of the season is expected to blanket the region with humidity and temperatures about 10 degrees above normal. From Windsor through to Kitchener, right up to Toronto, the weather agency is forecasting temperatures in the high 20s and low 30s. And finally, a group of Canadian researchers say the amount of powdery pollen released by plants during their reproduction process has gone up across Canada

0: in recent years, and it's exacerbating allergies from hay fever to hives. Director of Aerobiology Research Laboratories, Daniel Coates, said monitoring by his lab suggests pollen levels across Canada have doubled. He says climate change is partly to blame since pollen loves warm weather. He adds that spring across the country this year has been cooler, and that means pollen from trees that usually burst earlier in the season are releasing pollen around the same time as those that release it later. This is the Canadian Press. In sports and the Stanley Cup playoffs, the Montreal Canadiens and the Buffalo Sabres will play the only game 7 of the second round tonight in KeyBank Center in Western New York. For Montreal, it's their second game 7 of these playoffs, beating the Tampa Bay Lightning in the first round. Tonight's winner advances to play the well-rested and unbeaten Carolina Hurricanes in the Eastern Conference Final. In the Professional Women's Hockey League Championship, the Montreal Victoires are just a game away from their first ever Walter Cup, and they'll have a chance to close it out tonight with a win up 2-0 versus the Ottawa Charge. The Charge will be seeking to extend the series with a win on home ice tonight. Team Canada will look to take its third consecutive game at the World Men's Hockey Championship in Switzerland today when it plays winless Denmark in Group B preliminary round action. Denmark lost 6-2 to Sweden yesterday while Canada had the day off. And the Toronto Blue Jays open a 4-game series on the road tonight against the New York Yankees. From the Canadian Press, I'm Don Mitchell.
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3: Environment Canada weather details, LaRonge area, the North Central, also the West Side, Beauvel, Buffalo Narrows, Isle of Cross, La Loche, and the East Side, Pelican Narrows, Cumberland House, Creighton, and Flin Flon, becoming a mix

Of sun and cloud. There is a slight chance of shower for the afternoon, 30% chance. Winds about 20K, and they'll be dying down around noon. Highs to 12 today. Also a slight chance of showers tonight, then becoming clear overnight, and winds 20K becoming light later on tonight. Lows down to plus 3. A mix of sun and cloud in your Tuesday. Slight chance of showers again in the afternoon, and Tuesday forecasting highs of 17. The far north, the Athabasca Basin, a mix of sun and clouds, slight chance of showers, and a high of 9 today, winds up to 15K. Clear tonight, and overnight low down to minus 3, a wind chill minus 7. On your Tuesday, mainly sunny, a little bit of sun and cloud in the afternoon, slight chance of showers late in the day, high tomorrow, 15 degrees. The Saskatoon area, Prince Albert, Regina, the south, mainly cloudy and clearing out later today. Highs at 12, partly cloudy tonight. A 30% chance of showers late this evening and overnight. Lows down to plus 3. On Tuesday, a mix of sun and cloud and forecasting highs of 17.

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4: From the National Newsroom of the Canadian Press, I'm Don Mitchell. The MV Hondius, a cruise ship that was hit by a deadly hantavirus outbreak, is now docked at the Dutch port of Rotterdam for decontamination. It reached the Netherlands port this morning with 25 crew members and two medical personnel disembarking for quarantine. All passengers had already disembarked. During the outbreak, three passengers died, including a Dutch couple believed to have been exposed in South America. Meanwhile, the Public Health Agency of Canada said yesterday that a resident of the Yukon had been on the MV Hondius and tested positive for the Andes strain of hantavirus in British Columbia. Three treatment centers for the Ebola virus are now operational in the Ituri region of the Democratic Republic of Congo. It comes as the African region grapples with an outbreak of a rare Ebola variant that has no approved therapeutics or vaccines. The World Health Organization declared the outbreak a public health emergency of international concern on the weekend. There are more than 300 suspected cases and 88 deaths have been reported in Congo and two in Uganda. Meanwhile, a top health official in Africa is also suggesting North Americans should pay attention to the outbreak. ABC's Chuck Sievertson explains why.
5: More than 20 Ebola outbreaks in Congo and Uganda should interest Americans and others, says a top public health official.
6: Western countries, they don't understand that when Africa is affected, they are also at risk, because people are flying every day. And it means building strong system, supporting Africa, investing in Africa.
5: Dr. Jean Kaseya, Director General of Africa's Centers for Disease Control.
6: We cannot afford to have this outbreak in many African countries.
5: He says investments should include making vaccines in Africa.
4: Closer to home, southwestern Ontario is in for an early taste of summer for the next few days. Environment and Climate Change Canada says the first hot spell of the season is expected to blanket the region with humidity and temperatures about 10 degrees above normal. From Windsor through to Kitchener, right up to Toronto, the weather agency is forecasting temperatures in the high 20s and low 30s. And finally, a group of Canadian researchers say the amount of powdery pollen released by plants during their reproduction process has gone up across Canada in recent years, and it's exacerbating allergies from hay fever to hives. Director of Aerobiology Research Laboratories, Daniel Coates, said monitoring by his lab suggests pollen levels across Canada have doubled. He says climate change is partly to blame since pollen loves warm weather. He adds that spring across the country this year has been cooler, and that means pollen from trees that usually burst earlier in the season are releasing pollen around the same time as those that release it later. This is the Canadian Press. In sports and the Stanley Cup playoffs, the Montreal Canadiens and the Buffalo Sabres will play the only game 7 of the second round tonight in KeyBank Center in Western New York. For Montreal, it's their second game 7 of these playoffs, beating the Tampa Bay Lightning in the first round. Tonight's winner advances to play the well-rested and unbeaten Carolina Hurricanes in the Eastern Conference Final. In the Professional Women's Hockey League Championship, the Montreal Victoires are just a game away from their first ever Walter Cup, and they'll have a chance to close it out tonight with a win, up 2-0 versus the Ottawa Charge. The Charge will be seeking to extend the series with a win on home ice tonight. Team Canada will look to take its third consecutive game at the World Men's Hockey Championship in Switzerland today when it plays winless Denmark in Group B preliminary round action. Denmark lost 6-2 to Sweden yesterday while Canada had the day off. And the Toronto Blue Jays open a 4-game series on the road tonight against the New York Yankees. From the Canadian Press, I'm Don Mitchell.
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1: PAGC Urban Services, Clinic 1211, First Avenue West. That's on June 4th. Register at the door to pick the green again. Must not go into negative. So, give some man, give it man some kind of an ID. Give some give and Prince Albert on June 4th. Give it see go go to the sales. Can have the mask right to go home. Must not go home. Man, beach catch a guy sitting in a hotel. These IDs. You take away a stick on my ID super clinic 1211 First Avenue West. Give step in there. Nick, I'm the bag and not see bag. Is go instead the bag and not tag us again 10 a.m. to 3 p.m. on June 4th. Otiga gigachit naok PAGC Urban Services 306-765-5300. Igo shibitama.

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1: From the National Newsroom of the Canadian Press, I'm Don Mitchell. 25 crew members disembarked from a hantavirus-stricken cruise ship in the Netherlands this morning. The MV Hondius finally made port in Rotterdam for disinfection, wrapping up a troubled journey. Three passengers died, including a Dutch couple who health officials believe were the first exposed to the virus while visiting South America. Yesterday, the Public Health Agency of Canada confirmed a Canadian from the Yukon who would have been aboard the cruise ship tested positive for the Andy strain of hantavirus in British Columbia. Over to the Middle East, the Israeli military began intercepting boats that are a part of a flotilla attempting to break the blockade of Gaza. More than 50 vessels departed from the port of Marmaris in Turkey last week in what organizers of the Global Samud Flotilla described as the final leg of their journey to Gaza shores. Reportedly, the Israeli military boarded their boats this morning off of the coast of Cyprus. Well, with peace talks in the Middle East seemingly stalled, U.S. President Donald Trump once again threatened to wipe out Iran over the weekend. Here's ABC's Lionel Moyes with more.
2: President Trump with a new threat to Iran, warning time is running out to reach a peace deal. Trump saying, quote, they better get moving fast or there won't be anything left of them. The president posting what appear to be AI-generated images of him pressing a red button with explosions and a mushroom cloud on the screens around him.
1: Trump's threat came after the United Arab Emirates reported a drone strike at its lone nuclear power plant. The Business Council of Canada is giving good grades to the federal Liberals' housing efforts roughly a year after re-election. However, the group does suggest there is room for improvement. Vice President of Policy Marc Desormeaux says most Canadian provinces saw their fastest pace of housing starts ever in 2025, while Ontario was hamstrung by tough market dynamics. Desormeaux chalks up much of last year's success to government tax and regulatory changes to lower the cost of building.
3: Big picture, there has been some success on that front in building new homes. Question is, can we sustain it over time? And, you know, is it enough?
1: A spokesperson for Housing Minister Gregor Robinson tells the Canadian Press that Liberals are sticking to their election pledge to double home construction, even with the Parliamentary Budget Officer flagging the promise as missing from the spring economic update. An LGBTQ plus advocate says Canada is at a critical juncture where it must decide whether it will be inclusive of everyone or not. Speaking about Prime Minister Mark Carney, Queer Momentum Executive Director Faye Johnson says there shouldn't be exceptions to the belief that freedom and equality is for all Canadians.
4: I think Carney is less of a symbolic gestures kind of guy, and that's okay. We want to see how he's going to make sure that our communities are just as free and just as safe in 5 years as they were 5 years ago.
1: Gender Equality Minister Rishi Valdez said in a recent statement that all Canadians deserve freedom no matter who they are or who they love. This is the Canadian Press. In sports, Team Canada is just minutes away from taking to the ice looking for their third consecutive win at the World Men's Hockey Championship. They're in Switzerland playing Denmark in Group B preliminary round action. Denmark lost 6-2 to Sweden yesterday while Canada had the day off. It's a Game 7 in the Stanley Cup playoffs tonight. The Montreal Canadiens and the Buffalo Sabres at KeyBank Center in Western New York. For Montreal, it's their second Game 7 of these playoffs, having beaten the Tampa Bay Lightning in the first round. Tonight's winner advances to play the Carolina Hurricanes in the Eastern Conference final. In the Professional Women's Hockey League Championship, the Montreal Victoires are just a game away from their first ever Walter Cup as they'll have a chance to close it out with a win tonight of 2-0 versus the Ottawa Charge. In Major League Baseball, the Toronto Blue Jays open a 4-game road series tonight against the New York Yankees. The Jays will send left-hander Patrick Corbin to the mound. And the NBA's Western Conference Finals tip off tonight with San Antonio visiting Canadian Shai Gilgeous-Alexander and the defending champion Oklahoma City Thunder. From the Canadian Press, I'm Don Mitchell.
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5: Environment Canada weather details, LaRonge area, the North Central, also the West Side, Beauvel, Buffalo Narrows, Isle of Cross, La Loche, and the East Side, Pelican Narrows, Cumberland House, Creighton, and Flin Flon. Becoming a mix of sun and cloud, there is a slight chance of shower for the afternoon, 30% chance. Winds about 20K, and they'll be dying down around noon. Highs to 12 today. Also a slight chance of showers tonight, then becoming clear overnight. And winds 20K, becoming light later on tonight. Lows down to plus 3. A mix of sun and cloud in your Tuesday. Slight chance of showers again in the afternoon. And Tuesday forecasting highs of 17. The far north, the Athabasca Basin, a mix of sun and clouds, slight chance of showers, and a high of 9 today, winds up to 15K. Clear tonight, and overnight low down to minus 3, a wind chill minus 7. On your Tuesday, mainly sunny, a little bit of sun and cloud in the afternoon, slight chance of showers late in the day, high tomorrow, 15 degrees. The Saskatoon area, Prince Albert, Regina, the south, mainly cloudy and clearing out later today, highs of 12, partly cloudy tonight, a 30% chance of showers late this evening and overnight, lows down to plus 3. On Tuesday, a mix of sun and cloud.

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2: Let's talk about something that most Canadians likely have never heard of. The Indian Trust Fund. Because once you understand what it is, a lot of the myths about Indigenous people in Canada fall apart. The Indian Trust Fund was created because First Nations were forced to surrender land and resources to the Crown. When reserve land was sold, leased, or exploited, when timber was logged, minerals extracted, oil drilled out of the ground, that money did not belong to the Canadian government. It belonged to the First Nations whose land it came from. Canada didn't give them money. Canada held their money. That's what a trust is. The government claimed it was acting as a guardian. They said Indigenous peoples were legally incapable of managing their own finances. So, Ottawa took control of Indigenous wealth and placed it into trust accounts, supposedly to be managed for their benefit. But here's the key point. Trust funds are not government spending. They're not handouts. They're not welfare. This was Indigenous money earned from Indigenous land. But in practice, Canada treated these trust funds like a personal bank account and forced First Nations to ask permission to use their own money, even for basics like housing and medical care, equipment or education. And often, the government said no. At the same time, Ottawa used Indigenous trust money to fund Indian Affairs Administration, to pay government salaries, build infrastructure, and support policies that enforce control and assimilation. Canada literally helped build itself using money that didn't belong to it. Imagine being told, hey, this is your money, but you can't touch it unless we approve. That's not protection. That's control. And if a First Nation tried to resist, challenge a decision, or demand access, the government could withhold funds. This system wasn't broken. It was working exactly as designed. So when people say things like, Indigenous people get everything for free, or taxpayers fund Indigenous communities, they're ignoring this entire history. Much of what Canada calls support today is actually delayed access to stolen wealth or compensation for harms that the government itself caused. You don't call it a handout when someone finally gives you back a fraction of what they took. And the effects of this system didn't disappear. Communities were denied investment opportunities. They were denied housing and infrastructure for generations. Economic independence was intentionally blocked. And then, after creating the conditions for poverty, Canada blamed Indigenous peoples for it. That narrative didn't happen by accident. The Indian Trust Fund tells us something uncomfortable. Canada didn't just take land. It took wealth, control, and choice, and then rewrote the story to make itself look generous. You can't understand Canada without understanding that. Peace out. And if you're not already following me, you should. It's going to be a ride.
1: Matthew Flager. Good guy to follow. Lots of Indigenous stuff on there from him. Matthew Flager. On TikTok, Flager, F-L-A-G-L-E-R, F-L-A-G-L-E-R, Matthew Flager.

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7: From the National Newsroom of the Canadian Press, I'm Don Mitchell. 25 crew members disembarked from a hantavirus-stricken cruise ship in the Netherlands this morning. The MV Hondius finally made port in Rotterdam for disinfection, wrapping up a troubled journey. Three passengers died, including a Dutch couple who health officials believe were the first exposed to the virus while visiting South America. Yesterday, the Public Health Agency of Canada confirmed a Canadian from the Yukon who would have been aboard the cruise ship tested positive for the Andy strain of hantavirus in British Columbia. Over to the Middle East, the Israeli military began intercepting boats that are a part of a flotilla attempting to break the blockade of Gaza. More than 50 vessels departed from the port of Marmaris in Turkey last week in what organizers of the Global Samud Flotilla described as the final leg of their journey to Gaza shores. Reportedly, the Israeli military boarded their boats this morning off of the coast of Cyprus. Well, with peace talks in the Middle East seemingly stalled, U.S. President Donald Trump once again threatened to wipe out Iran over the weekend. Here's ABC's Lionel Moyes with more.
8: President Trump with a new threat to Iran, warning time is running out to reach a peace deal. Trump saying, quote, they better get moving fast or there won't be anything left of them. The president posting what appear to be AI-generated images of him pressing a red button with explosions and a mushroom cloud on the screens around him.
7: Trump's threat came after the United Arab Emirates reported a drone strike at its lone nuclear power plant. The Business Council of Canada is giving good grades to the federal Liberals' housing efforts roughly a year after re-election. However, the group does suggest there is room for improvement. Vice President of Policy Marc Desormeaux says most Canadian provinces saw their fastest pace of housing starts ever in 2025, while Ontario was hamstrung by tough market dynamics. Desormeaux chalks up much of last year's success to government tax and regulatory changes to lower the cost of building.
9: Big picture, there has been some success on that front in building new homes. Question is, can we sustain it over time? And, you know, is it enough?
7: A spokesperson for Housing Minister Gregor Robertson tells the Canadian Press that Liberals are sticking to their election pledge to double home construction, even with the Parliamentary Budget Officer flagging the promise as missing from the spring economic update. An LGBTQ plus advocate says Canada is at a critical juncture where it must decide whether it will be inclusive of everyone or not. Speaking about Prime Minister Mark Carney, Queer Momentum Executive Director Faye Johnson says there shouldn't be exceptions to the belief that freedom and equality is for all Canadians.
10: I think Carney is less of a symbolic gestures kind of guy, and that's okay. We want to see how he's going to make sure that our communities are just as free and just as safe in 5 years as they were 5 years ago.
7: Gender Equality Minister Rishi Valdez said in a recent statement that all Canadians deserve freedom no matter who they are or who they love. This is the Canadian Press. In sports, Team Canada is just minutes away from taking to the ice looking for their third consecutive win at the World Men's Hockey Championship. They're in Switzerland playing Denmark in Group B preliminary round action. Denmark lost 6-2 to Sweden yesterday while Canada had the day off.

0: off. It's a Game 7 in the Stanley Cup playoffs tonight. The Montreal Canadiens and the Buffalo Sabres at KeyBank Center in Western New York. For Montreal, it's their second Game 7 of these playoffs, having beaten the Tampa Bay Lightning in the first round. Tonight's winner advances to play the Carolina Hurricanes in the Eastern Conference Final. In the Professional Women's Hockey League Championship, the Montreal Victoires are just a game away from their first ever Walter Cup, as they'll have a chance to close it out with a win tonight of 2-0 versus the Ottawa Charge. In Major League Baseball, the Toronto Blue Jays open a four-game road series tonight against the New York Yankees. The Jays will send left-hander Patrick Corbin to the mound. And the NBA's Western Conference Finals tip off tonight with San Antonio visiting Canadian Shai Gilgeous-Alexander and the defending champion Oklahoma City Thunder. From the Canadian Press, I'm Don Mitchell.
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So thank you for helping keeping our James Smith community clean and beautiful.

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1: From the National Newsroom of the Canadian Press, I'm Don Mitchell. The cruise ship hit by a deadly hantavirus outbreak is set to begin a decontamination process after it docked this morning at the Dutch port of Rotterdam. 25 members of the ship's crew finally returned from their tragic journey that saw three passengers die after a Dutch couple contracted the affliction. It's believed they got hantavirus after an exposure in South America. Meanwhile, laboratory testing has confirmed a Canadian quarantining in British Columbia has the Andes strain of hantavirus.
2: The Public Health Agency of Canada has confirmed the country's first case of hantavirus in a Yukon resident linked to the MV Andes cruise ship outbreak. Health officials say one traveler tested positive while their partner tested negative. All high-risk contacts are isolating and being closely monitored. BC health officials say four Canadians were brought to Vancouver Island from the ship, with three now in hospital and one isolating at home. Infectious disease expert Dr. Lenora Saxinger says the risk to the general public remains low since all known cases are tied directly to the cruise ship outbreak. David Augustine, The Canadian Press.
1: Oil prices pushed higher overnight amid ongoing tensions in the Middle East. Iranian drones struck a nuclear power plant in the UAE over the weekend, which sparked U.S. President Donald Trump to send another stark warning to Iran in a social media post. Here's ABC's News Chief Business and Economics Correspondent Rebecca Jarvis with more.
3: Any escalation in the region, and you see it immediately reflected in oil prices. And this morning, you're seeing oil prices climbing after President Trump warned in a post, "For Iran, the clock is ticking and they better get moving fast." That was his quote. His words calling into question the fragile ceasefire with Iran, with the critical question of what happens to that Strait of Hormuz still unanswered.
1: Also in the Middle East, the Israeli military began intercepting boats that are a part of a flotilla attempting to break the blockade of Gaza. More than 50 vessels departed from the port of Marmaris, Turkey last week as part of another convoy of the global Samud flotilla heading to Gaza's shores. The boats were reportedly boarded this morning off the coast of Cyprus. The former residence of Canada's Consul General in New York has been sold after nearly 2 years on the market.
4: A realtor website says the five-bedroom apartment on Park Avenue sold for US $8.05 million on May 11th. Global Affairs Canada hasn't yet confirmed the sale price, but in March it did say it had received an offer on the residence. The apartment was originally listed for US $9.5 million in 2024, with government officials saying it was necessary because the residence needed millions of dollars in renovations. That same year, Global Affairs Canada bought a new apartment. It was located on Billionaires Row and caused backlash in Canada, with conservatives saying the Canadian $9 million purchase was wasteful and opulent. Kelly Malone, The Canadian Press, Washington.
1: And finally, the man whose research in the 1960s spearheaded the creation of the Special Olympics globally has died. Special Olympics Canada says Frank Hayden passed on Saturday at 96. Raised in St. Catharines, Ontario, Hayden's research suggested exercise would be beneficial for people with intellectual disabilities. This is the Canadian Press. In sports, Team Canada is on the ice right now looking for their third consecutive win at the World Men's Hockey Championship in Switzerland. They're taking on Denmark in Group B preliminary round action. Also in Group A today, right now on the ice, it's 2-0 Finland playing the United States, which has a win and a loss. Stanley Cup playoffs tonight, Montreal Canadiens and the Buffalo Sabres will play the only Game 7 in the second round. It's at KeyBank Center in Western New York. For Montreal, it's their second Game 7 of these playoffs after beating the Tampa Bay Lightning in the first round. The winner advances to play the unbeaten Carolina Hurricanes in the Eastern Conference Final. In the Professional Women's Hockey League Championship, the Montreal Victoires, just a game away from their

0: to play the unbeaten Carolina Hurricanes in the Eastern Conference Final. In the Professional Women's Hockey League Championship, the Montreal Victoires just a game away from their first ever Walter Cup, and they have a chance to close out that series tonight with a win. They're up 2-0 against the Ottawa Charge. In Major League Baseball, the Blue Jays will open a 4-game road series tonight against the New York Yankees. The Jays will send lefty Patrick Corbin to the mound against Ryan Weathers. From the Canadian Press, I'm Don Mitchell.
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8: Environment Canada weather details, LaRange area, the North Central, also the West Side, Beauvel, Buffalo Narrows, Isle of Cross, La Loche, the East Side, Pelican Narrows, Cumberland House, Creighton, and Flin Flon. Mix of sun and cloud. There is a slight chance of shower for the afternoon, 30% chance. Winds about 20K, and their highs to 12 today. Also a slight chance of showers tonight, then becoming clear overnight, lows down to plus 3. A mix of sun and cloud in your Tuesday, slight chance of showers again in the afternoon. Tuesday, forecasting highs of 17. The far north, the Athabasca Basin, a mix of sun and clouds, slight chance of showers, and a high of 9 today, winds up to 15K. Clear tonight, and overnight low down to minus 3, a wind chill minus 7. The showers late in the day, high tomorrow, 15 degrees. The Saskatoon area, Prince Albert, Regina, mainly cloudy and clearing out later today, highs of 12. Partly cloudy tonight, a 30% chance of showers late this evening and overnight, lows down to plus 3. On Tuesday, a mix of sun and cloud, forecasting highs of 17.
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9: 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So this is an ID super clinical text of bananic on June 4th. Kapuitogi photo ID kagi osihtamago agin tochigistamago their birth certificate chitagapo agin tochigistamago Indian status card kapuitogi your health card or social insurance number. So iko toko magigwa ino tiwi chisko iwi sagaskan atamasko itagapo masnehegan atin totamane ko toko ma. 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notice of assessment proof of income. They can help unlock and set up a CRA My Account. Yeah, one of my guys, been with that work to make a chicha step is say, I'm a match up a chicha again. Say me though, so gonna CRA My Account. I will go to and give the stamash on the go. Good to hand my copy machine. I'm a witch, more like a touch machine. I need to get the pit and my envelopes. I say,

guaranteed income supplement, a disability and survivors, Canadian dental care plan, and the Canada Disability Benefit. So in that whole government programs, they will explain those. So what they will manage, what they will take away. Yeah, check me na. Yeah, when I go to the state, go to PAGC Urban Services. Niti ga wesh tigo ma clinic 1211 First Avenue West. That the bag, not check see bag. It's going to start the bag. Not tago see. That's on June 4th. Register at the door. The pit tigo yung mga masina hago in total negative with doing. So gisin man ki kuita man some kind of an ID gisin gi yan Prince Albert on June 4th gi wi chi ko go ta ta sagas kana ta mas ko to go mas na ga na mana beach ka chi ga sit ni no hoti these IDs gi ti ga wi sti go ma ID super clinic 1211 First Avenue West gi sta pe na nik ta ta bag no chi chi bag is ko ni sto ta bag no ta go sig 10 a.m. to 3 p.m. on June 4th o ti ga gi ga chit na ok PAGC Urban Services 306 765-5300. You wish a bit, Tama.

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3: As Shanabe, who was recently celebrated and honored as an Indigenous singer-songwriter, was given the name of Evan Pang, a non-inherited name his mother chose, in an attempt to protect him from anti-Indigenous racism by portraying him as Asian. He was raised in Kaministiquia, near Thunder Bay. As an adult, he reclaimed his grandfather's name, Anasabea. As a teenager, he worked for a mining company, and after studying journalism, worked as a digital content creator for CTV News. He played in several bands and began writing music during the COVID-19 pandemic. In 2023, Asanabe was a Juno nominee as Contemporary Indigenous Artist of the Year for an album called Watin, which was his grandfather's first name, and included several spoken interludes by him. At this year's Juno Awards, Asanabe garnered two awards at a ceremony on March the 28th for Edge of the Earth. He received an award for Alternative Album of the Year and also in the category of Contemporary Indigenous Artist or Group of the Year. In accepting that particular award, he promised that he would no longer apply in the Indigenous category so as to make room for other artists. Bear Creek, a Grammy-nominated group made up of members from various First Nations, received the Juno for Traditional Artist or Group of the Year. As well, two-time winner William Prince performed a new song, as well as joining in on Big Yellow Taxi, celebrating the Lifetime Achievement Award of Saskatoon's Joni Mitchell. For NBC, I'm Eric Forbes in Regina.
2: Insights with Eric Forbes, heard Monday to Friday at this time. For your sponsor, Husky on Idlewild Gas and Convenience in Saskatoon, a Thunderchild First Nation business.
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8: Environment Canada weather details, LaRonge area, the North Central, also the West Side, Beauvel, Buffalo Narrows, Isle of Crosse, La Loche, the East Side, Pelican Narrows, Cumberland House, Creighton, and Flin Flon. Mix of sun and cloud, highs to 12 today. Slight chance of showers tonight, then becoming clear overnight, lows down to plus 3. A mix of sun and cloud in your Tuesday, highs of 17. The far north, the Athabasca Basin, a mix of sun and clouds, slight chance of showers. A high of 9 today, winds up to 15K. Clear tonight, overnight low down to minus 3, a wind chill minus 7. High tomorrow, 15 degrees. The Saskatoon area, Prince Albert, Regina, mainly cloudy and clearing out later today. Highs of 12, partly cloudy tonight. A 30% chance of showers late this evening and overnight. Lows down to plus 3. On Tuesday, a mix of sun and cloud, forecasting highs of 17.

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2: From the National Newsroom of the Canadian Press, I'm Don Mitchell. The United States Undersecretary of Defense says his country is pausing a long-standing military board, suggesting Canada has failed to make credible progress on its defense commitments. In a social media post, Elbridge Colby says his department is pausing the permanent joint board on defense to reassess how this forum benefits shared North American defense. The board was established in 1940 and is an advisory forum for the U.S. and Canada in their bilateral defense cooperation. Former Conservative leader Aaron O'Toole is calling the move today profoundly misguided. Meanwhile, in the Middle East, after a drone strike targeted the United Arab Emirates' Seoul nuclear power plant, U.S. President Donald Trump ramped up his threats against Iran over the weekend. He reiterated his demand Iran completely stop enriching uranium for at least 20 years. Iran continues to reject that demand, suggesting that enrichment is protected by international law and can't be negotiated. ABC News White House correspondent Karen Travers has the latest.
3: The president posted over the weekend, the clock is ticking and Iran better get moving fast or there won't be anything left of them. And he ends it by saying time is of the essence. But there is no specific time frame from the president on when he wants to see something from Iran. There's no deadline that he has put on this. And that's a big question right now. It's notable over the last several weeks since this ceasefire has been extended that we haven't seen deadlines put in place by the president for Iran to take some action, come back to the negotiating table or make a deal.
2: Elsewhere in the Middle East, the Israeli military began intercepting boats that are a part of a flotilla attempting to break the blockade of Gaza. More than 50 vessels departed from the port of Marmaris in Turkey last week in what organizers of the Global Samud Flotilla described as the final leg of their journey to Gaza's shores. Reportedly, the Israeli military boarded their boats off the coast of Cyprus this morning. Health officials in Congo say the number of suspected cases of the Ebola virus has grown to close to 400, with the death toll now up to 105. Congo's health cluster says three treatment centers for the virus are being set up in the eastern Ituri province following an outbreak of a variant that has no approved therapeutics or vaccines. ABC News foreign correspondent Tom Sufi Burridge explains.
4: This is a relatively uncommon strain of Ebola, which means that it's been pretty hard for the authorities in those countries, the Democratic Republic of Congo and Uganda, to detect cases and suspected cases early on. Also, the geography here is pretty important. We're talking about an outbreak in an eastern region of the Democratic Republic of Congo, near to the border with Uganda, in a pretty remote area, which has been conflict-ridden for years.
2: Yesterday, the World Health Organization declared the Ebola disease outbreak a public health emergency of international concern. This is the Canadian Press. In sports, Team Canada is on the ice right now looking for their third consecutive win at the World Men's Hockey Championship in Switzerland. They're taking on Denmark in Group B preliminary round action. Also in Group A today, right now on the ice, it's 2-0 Finland playing the United States, which has a win and a loss. Stanley Cup playoffs tonight, Montreal Canadiens and the Buffalo Sabres will play the only Game 7 in the second round. It's at KeyBank Center in Western New York. For Montreal, it's their second Game 7 of these playoffs after beating the Tampa Bay Lightning in the first round. The winner advances to play the unbeaten Carolina Hurricanes in the Eastern Conference Final. In the Professional Women's Hockey League Championship, the Montreal Victoire just a game away from their first ever Walter Cup, and they have a chance to close out that series tonight with a win. They're up 2-0 against the Ottawa Charge. In Major League Baseball, the Blue Jays will open a four-game road series tonight against the New York Yankees. The Jays will send lefty Patrick Corbin to the mound against Ryan Weathers. From the Canadian Press, I'm Don Mitchell.
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9: Environment Canada weather details, LaRonge area, the North Central, also the West Side, Beauval, Buffalo Narrows, Isle of Cross, La Loche, the East Side, Pelican Narrows, Cumberland House, Creighton, and Flin Flon. Mix of sun and cloud, highs to 12 today, slight chance of showers tonight, then becoming clear overnight, lows down to plus 3. A mix of sun and cloud in your Tuesday, highs of 17. The far north, the Athabasca Basin, a mix of sun and clouds, slight chance of showers. A high of 9 today, winds up to 15K. Clear tonight, overnight low down to minus 3, a wind chill minus 7. High tomorrow, 15 degrees. The Saskatoon area, Prince Albert, Regina, mainly cloudy and clearing out later today, highs of 12. Partly cloudy tonight, 30% chance of showers late this evening and overnight, lows down to plus 3. On Tuesday, a mix of sun and cloud, forecasting highs of 17.

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9: Environment Canada weather details, LaRonge area, the North Central, also the West Side, Beauvais, Buffalo Narrows, Isle of Cross, La Loche, the East Side, Pelican Narrows, Cumberland House, Creighton, and Flin Flon. Mix of sun and cloud, highs to 12 today. Slight chance of showers tonight, then becoming clear overnight, lows down to +3. A mix of sun and cloud in your Tuesday, highs of 17. The far north, the Athabasca Basin, a mix of sun and clouds, slight chance of showers, a high of 9 today, winds up to 15K. Clear tonight, overnight low down to -3, a wind chill -7, high tomorrow 15 degrees. The Saskatoon area, Prince Albert, Regina, mainly cloudy and clearing out later today, highs of 12, partly cloudy tonight, a 30% chance of showers late this evening and overnight, lows down to +3. On Tuesday, a mix of sun and cloud, forecasting highs of 17.
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5: Environment Canada weather details, LaRonge area, the North Central, also the West Side, Beauvel, Buffalo Narrows, Isle of Crosse, La Loche, the East Side, Pelican Narrows, Cumberland House, Creighton, and Flin Flon. Mix of sun and cloud, highs to 12 today. Slight chance of showers tonight, then becoming clear overnight, lows down to +3. A mix of sun and cloud in your Tuesday, highs of 17. The far north, the Athabasca Basin, a mix of sun and clouds, slight chance of showers. A high of 9 today, winds up to 15K. Clear tonight, overnight low down to -3, a wind chill -7. High tomorrow, 15 degrees. The Saskatoon area, Prince Albert, Regina, mainly cloudy and clearing out later today. Highs of 12, partly cloudy tonight. A 30% chance of showers late this evening and overnight. Lows down to +3. On Tuesday, a mix of sun and cloud, forecasting highs of 17.
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3: From the National Newsroom of the Canadian Press, I'm Lisa Laporte. Six Canadians have been detained by Israel off the coast of Cyprus. The Global Sumud Flotilla says five of its Canadian members and one from the Freedom Flotilla, that's part of the same mission to deliver aid to the Gaza Strip, were detained. It says 12 Canadians were part of the mission, which saw more than 50 vessels depart from Turkey last week. The former residents of Canada's Consul General in New York has sold after nearly 2 years on the market.
4: A realtor website says the five-bedroom apartment on Park Avenue sold for U.S. $8.05 million on May 11th. Global Affairs Canada hasn't yet confirmed the sale price, but in March it did say it had received an offer on the residence. The apartment was originally listed for U.S. $9.5 million in 2024, with government officials saying it was necessary because the residents needed millions of dollars in renovations. That same year, Global Affairs Canada bought a new apartment. It was located on Billionaires Row and caused backlash in Canada, with conservatives saying the Canadian $9 million purchase was wasteful and opulent. Kelly Malone, The Canadian Press, Washington.
3: The United States Undersecretary of Defense says his country is pausing a long-standing military board, suggesting Canada has failed to make credible progress on its defense commitments. In a social media post today, Elbridge Colby says his department is pausing the permanent joint board on defense to reassess how this forum benefits shared North American defense. The board was established in 1940 and is an advisory forum for U.S.-Canada bilateral defense cooperation. The Trump administration is setting up a $1.7 billion fund to pay allies of the president who claim the Biden Justice Department mistreated them.
5: The president's long said the previous administration targeted both him and his allies. The fund is part of a deal to resolve his $10 billion lawsuit against the IRS over the leak of his tax returns. Earlier this year, the president said any potential damages might go to charity.
6: Nobody would care because it's going to go to numerous, very good charities.
5: Instead,
7: Donald Trump is setting up a $1.7 billion political slush fund.
5: Jamie Raskin, other Democrats, and government watchdogs say they'll fight what they believe is a corrupt, unprecedented resolution, warning it will both enrich Trump allies with taxpayer dollars and lead to meritless political persecution claims. Sagar Meghani, Washington.
3: And the man whose research in the 1960s helped spearhead the creation of the Special Olympics worldwide has died. Special Olympics Canada says Frank Hayden died Saturday at the age of 96. His research suggested exercise would be beneficial for people with intellectual disabilities. This is the Canadian Press. In sports, it's do or die tonight for the last remaining Canadian team in the NHL playoffs. The Montreal Canadiens are in Buffalo to take on the Sabres in Game 7 of their second round series. The winner will face the Carolina Hurricanes in the Eastern Conference Final. The Montreal Victoire will look to complete the sweep tonight when they visit the Ottawa Charge for Game 3 of the Walter Cup Final Series in the PWHL. The Toronto Blue Jays are in New York tonight to take on the Yankees in the opener of their four-game series.

0: He's in the major leagues. Toronto is coming off a 4-1 win over Detroit yesterday, taking 2 of 3 from the Tigers. And American tennis player Madison Keys has withdrawn from a French Open warm-up tournament because of an injury to her left thigh, according to organizers. The Grand Slam opens on May 24th. From the Canadian Press, I'm Lisa Laporte.
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9: Environment Canada weather details, LaRonge area, the North Central, also the West Side, Beauvel, Buffalo Narrows, Isle of Cross, La Loche, the East Side, Pelican Narrows, Cumberland House, Creighton, and Flin Flon. Slight chance of showers tonight, then becoming clear overnight, lows down to +3. A mix of sun and cloud in your Tuesday, highs of 17. The far north, the Athabasca Basin, clear tonight. Overnight low down to -3, a wind chill -7. High tomorrow, 15 degrees. The Saskatoon area, Prince Albert, Regina, partly cloudy tonight. A 30% chance of showers late this evening and overnight. Lows down to +3. On Tuesday, a mix of sun and cloud, forecasting highs of 17.

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1: 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Boy, I added a few more in there.
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1: 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That'll go on for a while. Te teacher in Dene, Terry.
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2: From the National Newsroom of the Canadian Press, I'm Lisa Laporte. Six Canadians have been detained by Israel off the coast of Cyprus. The Global Sumud Flotilla says five of its Canadian members and one from the Freedom Flotilla, that's part of the same mission to deliver aid to the Gaza Strip, were detained. It says 12 Canadians were part of the mission, which saw more than 50 vessels depart from Turkey last week. The former residents of Canada's Consul General in New York has sold after nearly 2 years on the market.
3: A realtor website says the five-bedroom apartment on Park Avenue sold for US$8.05 million on May 11th. Global Affairs Canada hasn't yet confirmed the sale price, but in March it did say it had received an offer on the residence. The apartment was originally listed for US$9.5 million in 2024, with government officials saying it was necessary because the residents needed millions of dollars in renovations. That same year, Global Affairs Canada bought a new apartment. It was located on Billionaires Row and caused backlash in Canada, with conservatives saying the Canadian $9 million purchase was wasteful and opulent. Kelly Malone, The Canadian Press, Washington.
2: The United States Undersecretary of Defense says his country is pausing a long-standing military board, suggesting Canada has failed to make credible progress on its defense commitments. In a social media post today, Elbridge Colby says his department is pausing the permanent joint board on defense to reassess how this forum benefits shared North American defense. The board was established in 1940 and is an advisory forum for U.S.-Canada bilateral defense cooperation. The Trump administration is setting up a $1.7 billion fund to pay allies of the president who claim the Biden Justice Department mistreated them.
4: The president's long said the previous administration targeted both him and his allies. The fund is part of a deal to resolve his $10 billion lawsuit against the IRS over the leak of his tax returns. Earlier this year, the president said any potential damages might go to charity.
5: Nobody would care because it's going to go to numerous, very good charities.
4: Instead,
6: Donald Trump is setting up a $1.7 billion political slush fund.
4: Jamie Raskin, other Democrats, and government watchdogs say they'll fight what they believe is a corrupt, unprecedented resolution, warning it will both enrich Trump allies with taxpayer dollars and lead to meritless political persecution claims. Sagar Meghani, Washington.
2: And the man whose research in the 1960s helped spearhead the creation of the Special Olympics worldwide has died. Special Olympics Canada says Frank Hayden died Saturday at the age of 96. His research suggested exercise would be beneficial for people with intellectual disabilities. This is the Canadian Press. In sports, it's do or die tonight for the last remaining Canadian team in the NHL playoffs. The Montreal Canadiens are in Buffalo to take on the Sabres in Game 7 of their second round series. The winner will face the Carolina Hurricanes in the Eastern Conference Final. The Montreal Victoire will look to complete the sweep tonight when they visit the Ottawa Charge for Game 3 of the Walter Cup Final Series in the PWHL. The Toronto Blue Jays are in New York tonight to take on the Yankees in the opener of their four-game series in the Major Leagues. Toronto is coming off a 4-1 win over Detroit yesterday, taking two of three from the Tigers. And American tennis player Madison Keys has withdrawn from a French Open warm-up tournament because of an injury to her left thigh, according to organizers. The Grand Slam opens on May 24th. From the Canadian Press, I'm Lisa Laporte.
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10: Environment Canada weather details, LaRonge area, the North Central, also the West Side, Beauvel, Buffalo Narrows, Isle of Crosse, La Loche, the East Side, Pelican Narrows, Cumberland House, Creighton, and Flin Flon. Mix of sun and cloud, highs to 12 today. Slight chance of showers tonight, then becoming clear.

0: Overnight, lows down to +3. A mix of sun and cloud in your Tuesday, highs of 17. The far north, the Athabasca Basin, a mix of sun and clouds, slight chance of showers, a high of 9 today, winds up to 15K. Clear tonight, overnight low down to -3, a wind chill -7, high tomorrow 15 degrees. The Saskatoon area, Prince Albert, Regina, mainly cloudy and clearing out later today, highs of 12, partly cloudy tonight, 30% chance of showers late this evening and overnight, lows down to +3. On Tuesday, a mix of sun and cloud, forecasting highs of 17.
1: Well, I think spring is finally in the air, and that obviously means it's time to chat with Nicole, the sales manager at Anderson Motors in Prince Albert. And Nicole, some great spring things happening at Anderson's, including a gift card and some big deals on Ram trucks.
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1: 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And let's talk about selection. 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
2: 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A good selection of nice colors and tons of Jeeps. 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
2: From the National Newsroom of the Canadian Press, I'm Lisa Laporte. Global Affairs Canada has yet to comment on reports of the detainment of six Canadians by Israel off the coast of Cyprus. The Global Sumud Flotilla says five of its Canadian members and one from the Freedom Flotilla, that's part of the same mission to deliver aid to the Gaza Strip, were detained. The U.S. Undersecretary of Defense says the country is pausing a long-standing military board, claiming Canada has failed to make credible progress on its defense commitments.
3: In a post on social media, U.S. Undersecretary of Defense Elbridge Colby says his department is pausing the Permanent Joint Board on Defense. The board was established in 1940 and is an advisory forum for U.S.-Canada bilateral defense cooperation. Prime Minister Mark Carney has significantly increased Canada's defense spending, surpassing NATO targets. Former Conservative leader Aaron O'Toole called the move profoundly misguided. In a post on social media, O'Toole says Canada's been and will be an ally that shares values of liberty. Kelly Malone, The Canadian Press, Washington.
2: The Business Council of Canada warns the country isn't on pace to restore housing affordability despite an increase in home building seen in much of the country last year. Vice President of Policy Mark DeZormo says that Canadian provinces outside of Ontario saw their fastest pace of housing starts ever last year, but he says Ontario will need to pick up the pace and other provinces will have to sustain their momentum to hit the Liberal goals of doubling the pace of home building in the next decade. The U.S. Department of Justice has announced an anti-weaponization fund which will compensate people who claim to have been victimized by the government. ABC's Catherine Falders has more.
4: The Department of Justice actually issued a press release where they have announced what they call part of a settlement agreement in Donald Trump versus the IRS. They say as part of that, they're creating this anti-weaponization fund. Of course, the fund that we reported on, and that it will be $1.776 billion, nearly $1.8 billion in that fund. Of course, the 1.776 is a nod to America's birthday, is what they're trying to do there.
2: That was ABC's Catherine Falders. And a downed pilot on a snow-covered mountain in Nevada can thank his iPhone for his rescue.
5: It was an iPhone automatic crash notification that came into the Elko County, Nevada Sheriff's Department reporting a crash over 10,000 feet high up on a mountain in the East Humboldt Mountain Range on Sunday. First responders began racing that way, learning there was a plane down with one person on board in an extremely remote area. Dense cloud cover made rescue from the air impossible, so the rescuers hiked in above the snow line. Once there, the skies cleared enough to get a helicopter in, and the pilot was hoisted to safety. The pilot is now recovering. The iPhone's automatic crash notification being the lifeline. Alex Stone, EBC News.
2: This is the Canadian Press. In sports, Porter Martone had a goal and an assist. Sidney Crosby had four assists, and Canada beat Denmark 5-1 for its third straight win at the Ice Hockey World Championship in Austria today. It's Game 7 tonight in the second round NHL playoff series between the Montreal Canadiens and Buffalo Sabres. The winner will take on the Carolina Hurricanes in the Eastern Conference Final. In PWHL playoffs, the Montreal Victoires will look to complete the sweep tonight when they visit the Ottawa Charge for Game 3 of the Walter Cup Final Series. The Toronto Blue Jays are in New York to take on the Yankees in the opener of their four-game series in Major League Baseball action. Toronto's coming off a 4-1 win over Detroit yesterday. And FIFA has added another gambling industry sponsor to the 2026 World Cup, signing Greece-based betting brand Betano to a regional deal covering Europe and South America. From the Canadian Press, I'm Lisa Laporte.
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1: From the National Newsroom of the Canadian Press, I'm Lisa Laporte. Six Canadians have been detained by Israel off the coast of Cyprus. The Global Sumud Flotilla says five of its Canadian members and one from the Freedom Flotilla, that's part of the same mission to deliver aid to the Gaza Strip, were detained. 12 Canadians in total were part of the mission involving more than 50 vessels which departed Turkey last week. The U.S. says it's pausing a long-standing military board that's existed with Canada for more than 80 years. U.S. Undersecretary of Defense Elbridge Colby says in a social media post, Canada has failed to make credible progress on its defense commitments. The Business Council of Canada gives good grades to the Liberals' housing efforts roughly a year after re-election, but the group sees room for improvement. Vice President of Policy Mark DeZormo says that outside of Ontario, Canadian provinces saw their fastest pace of housing starts ever last year. Ontario is hamstrung by tough market dynamics. DeZormo chalks much of last year's success up to government tax and regulatory changes to lower the cost of building.
2: Big picture, there has been some success on that front in building new homes. Question is, can we sustain it over time? And, you know, is it enough?
1: A spokesperson for Housing Minister Gregor Robertson tells the Canadian Press the Liberals are sticking to their election pledge to double home construction after the parliamentary budget officer flagged the promise was missing from the spring economic update. A jury in Oakland, California, has sided with OpenAI in a lawsuit launched by billionaire Elon Musk.
3: Basically, the jury and judge found Elon Musk waited too long to file his lawsuit against OpenAI's co-founder Sam Altman. The nine-person jury in Oakland deliberated for only 2 hours after a three-week-long trial, finding that Musk missed the statute of limitations so the case could not move forward. Musk was accusing OpenAI and its top executives of betraying a shared vision for OpenAI as a nonprofit. Musk argued that Sam Altman all along planned to turn it into a for-profit company. Musk's team vows it could appeal. Alex Stone, ABC News.
1: And the Canadian researcher who helped spearhead the creation of the Special Olympics has died at the age of 96.
4: Special Olympics Canada says Frank Hayden passed away on Saturday. Raised in St. Catharines, Ontario, Hayden's research in the 1960s revealed that exercise would be beneficial for people with intellectual disabilities. That contributed to the creation of the Special Olympics by Eunice Kennedy Shriver in July of 1968. Special Olympics provides athletic training and competition for millions of athletes with intellectual disabilities in more than 170 countries. Hayden was a member of Canada's Sports Hall of Fame and appointed a Companion of the Order of Canada. Don Mitchell, The Canadian Press.
1: This is The Canadian Press. In sports, the Canadiens and Buffalo Sabres will play Game 7 of their second-round NHL playoff series tonight. Montreal had a chance to close out the series on home ice in Game 6 before an embarrassing 8-3 loss on Saturday. Habs defenseman Caden Gooley says his team is in a good spot despite that disappointment.
5: If you told us in September we'd be in the second round in Game 7 in Buffalo, we'd be pretty happy. So just go play and have fun and leave it all out there.
1: Tonight's winner will face the well-rested Carolina Hurricanes in the NHL's Eastern Conference Final. Canada beat Denmark 5-1 today for its third straight win at the Ice Hockey World Championship. In PWHL playoff action, the Montreal Victoire will look to sweep the series tonight against the Ottawa Charge in Game 3 of the Walter Cup Final Series. And in Major League Baseball action, the Toronto Blue Jays take on the Yankees in New York. From the Canadian Press, I'm Lisa Laporte.
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4: Yathe Nene Lands and Resources and SaskTel will be holding a series of community meetings in Far North communities. The purpose of these meetings is for SaskTel to share information about the switch to their new fiber optic internet called Infinet. 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Thursday, May 21st in Fond du Lac, 6 to 8 p.m. at the Band Hall. And Friday, May 22nd, beginning in Stony Rapids from noon till 2 p.m. at the community school, and then later on Friday from 6 till 8 p.m. at Father Port Memorial School. 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
1: 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Your prize is no new. Trat Hadonil to Nezi, Bethes Chudas, Nantetzen Grand Prize Nel Niha, June Izaga. Bega Host Yarn to that song, John Tineoski, 306-953-7287. 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
2: Well, I saw a hawk when I was driving.

The marsh hawk glides and the marsh hawk flies. 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The marsh hawk hanging on the prairie sky. Well, I stopped my truck just to look him in the face. He thought I was his enemy giving chase. I stopped my truck just to look him in the eye. He was trimming off the beard on the barley and the rye. Trimming off the beard on the barley and the rye. And he flew high all over the sky. The marsh hawk glides and the marsh hawk flies. Earthbound brother am I to the marsh hawk hanging on the prairie sky. The marsh hawk gliding in the prairie sky. The marsh hawk flying on the prairie sky. The marsh

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1: From the National Newsroom of the Canadian Press, I'm Lisa Laporte. The U.S. has slapped tariffs on fresh Canadian mushrooms. The change will see most fresh mushrooms grown in Canada hit with a 2.84% duty. This after a U.S. Department of Commerce investigation, which the Canadian industry has called deeply flawed. The U.S. also says it's pausing a long-standing military board that's existed with Canada for over 80 years. U.S. Undersecretary of Defense Elbridge Cole Colby says in a social media post, Canada has failed to make credible progress on its defense commitments. Six Canadians have been detained by Israel off the coast of Cyprus. The Global Sumud Flotilla says five of its Canadian members and one from the Freedom Flotilla that is part of the same mission to deliver aid to the Gaza Strip were detained. China's embassy in Canada says a Canadian MP's visit to Taiwan crosses a red line for Ottawa's relationship with Beijing.
2: Conservative MP Michael Chong is in Taiwan this week to defy a warning from China's ambassador to Canada against travel to the political hotspot. Taiwan considers itself an independent nation, but Canada's official position neither challenges nor endorses China's claim on the island. A spokesperson for China's embassy in Canada urges against interfering in what it calls internal Chinese affairs. Chong says in a social media post that Canada does not take direction from foreign governments on where MPs can travel. Craig Lord, The Canadian Press, Ottawa.
1: A jury in Oakland, California has sided with OpenAI in a lawsuit launched by billionaire Elon Musk.
3: Basically, the jury and judge found Elon Musk waited too long to file his lawsuit against OpenAI's co-founder Sam Altman. The nine-person jury in Oakland deliberated for only 2 hours after a three-week-long trial, finding that Musk missed the statute of limitations so the case could not move forward. Musk was accusing OpenAI and its top executives of betraying a shared vision for OpenAI as a nonprofit. Musk argued that Sam Altman all along planned to turn it into a for-profit company. Musk's team vows it could appeal. Alex Stone, ABC News.
1: And the Canadian researcher who helped spearhead the creation of the Special Olympics has died at the age of 96.
4: Special Olympics Canada says Frank Hayden passed away on Saturday. Raised in St. Catharines, Ontario, Hayden's research in the 1960s revealed that exercise would be beneficial for people with intellectual disabilities. That contributed to the creation of the Special Olympics by Eunice Kennedy Shriver in July of 1968. Special Olympics provides athletic training and competition for millions of athletes with intellectual disabilities in more than 170 countries. Hayden was a member of Canada's Sports Hall of Fame and appointed a companion of the Order of Canada. Don Mitchell, The Canadian Press.
1: This is The Canadian Press. In sports, the Canadiens and Buffalo Sabres play Game 7 of their second-round NHL playoff series tonight. The Habs had a chance to close out the series on home ice in Game 6 before an embarrassing 8-3 loss on Saturday. Canadiens defenseman Caden Gooley says his team is in a good spot despite that disappointment.
5: If you told us in September we'd be in the second round in Game 7 in Buffalo, we'd be pretty happy. So just go play and have fun and leave it all out there.
1: Tonight's winner will face the well-rested Carolina Hurricanes in the NHL's Eastern Conference Final. Canada beat Denmark 5-1 today for its third straight win at the Ice Hockey World Championship. In PWHL playoff action, the Montreal Victoire will look to complete the sweep when they visit the Ottawa Charge tonight for Game 3 of the Walter Cup Final Series. And in Major League Baseball action, the Toronto Blue Jays take on the Yankees in New York. From the Canadian Press, I'm Lisa Laporte.
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1: Another day and another challenger for the Real People playoff and our two-time champion, Tegan Littlechief, with her song, Reservoir.

0: 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Celebrating 40 years of putting Fords on the Saskatchewan landscape, we're chatting with Ted Neighbor from Neighbor Ford in Shelbrook. Ted, happy anniversary. 40 years. That's awesome this year.
1: Hey, thanks, Ken. Yeah, it's 40 years in the business, helping people out in northern Saskatchewan. It's been great.
0: Started out the old Agnew Motors building in Shelbrook and now moved on to that great, beautiful facility on Service Road, where, of course, you move a whole lot of F-150s and Tremors and Bronco Sports. 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
1: Thanks talking to you, Ken.

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2: In La Ronge and Pelican Narrows and Sandy Bay and Cumberland House, Creighton and Beauval and Buffalo Narrows, La Crosse and La Loche, partly cloudy tonight with a slight chance of showers this evening and southeast winds, a low plus 3, a mix of sun and cloud, chances of showers late Tuesday afternoon, a high of 16, partly cloudy Tuesday night, slight chance of showers tomorrow evening, and a low of plus 3 Stony Rapids and Black Lake and Uranium City. Clear tonight, a low minus 3. Overnight wind chills minus 7. Sunny on Tuesday with a mix of sun and cloud. Tomorrow afternoon, a high of 18. Tuesday night, partly cloudy, a low minus 1. Prince Albert, Meadow Lake, and the Battlefords, where there's still frost warning in effect. Partly cloudy, a slight chance of rain showers, changing to possibilities of flurries or rain showers overnight tonight with a low minus 1 and a risk of frost. Mix of sun and cloud on Tuesday with chances of showers tomorrow afternoon and a risk of a thunder shower with a high of 15. And tomorrow night, partly cloudy and some clouds, more clouds rolling in overnight tomorrow night and a low plus 4. Saskatoon, Regina, and Yorkton, they're also under a frost warning. Partly cloudy tonight. Light chance or increasing chances of rain showers and the flurries or rain showers overnight with fog patches and a low 0 with a risk of frost. The mix of sun and cloud on Tuesday, slight chance of showers in the afternoon, highs of 17. And for Tuesday night, partly cloudy, increasing clouds overnight and a low of 6. Round of the region this hour, it's 10 in Stony Rapids and Uranium City, and 5 in Collins Bay, 12 in Key Lake. Buffalo Narrows is at 11, 13 in Meadow Lake. That's your provincial hotspot. 10 in the Battlefords, 12 in South End, Flin Flon, and the Par at 8. It's 10 in Island Falls and Saskatoon, 7 in Regina, 5 in Estevan. Yorkton is at 6, 10 in Waskasoo Lake. Prince Albert is mainly sunny. La Ronge is partly cloudy. Both are at 11 degrees.

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1: From the National Newsroom of the Canadian Press, I'm Lisa Laporte. The United States is slapping most fresh mushrooms with tariffs of 2.84%. This comes after a U.S. Department of Commerce investigation, which the Canadian industry has called deeply flawed. Here's Canadian Press reporter Kelly Malone with Mushrooms Canada's recent response to the investigation.
2: They say the Commerce Department's investigation and its basis for the tariffs appears to be mainstream agricultural tax treatment. That includes provincial sales tax exemptions available to farmers generally. They say treating broad-based agricultural tax measures as unfair is contrary to common sense and unfairly penalizes Canadian mushroom growers for participating in programs available across the agricultural sector in any number of countries.
1: Separate anti-dumping tariffs are expected to be added later this month. The Chinese embassy in Canada is denouncing Conservative MP Michael Chong's visit to Taiwan this week to meet with officials there. The ambassador had previously warned MPs against traveling to the island, which considers itself an independent nation. Chong says in a social media post that Canada doesn't take direction from foreign governments on where its MPs can travel to. Former Conservative leader Aaron O'Toole says he's disappointed by a U.S. announcement about pausing a long-standing military board with Canada. U.S. Undersecretary of Defense Policy Elbridge Colby posted the change on social media, saying Canada has failed to make credible progress on its defense commitments. O'Toole says the timing is strange as Canada has ramped up its defense spending.
3: Very, very disappointed. Not entirely shocked. But I'm hopeful that common sense and cooler heads will prevail and we can get back to probably the world's best partnership in terms of an alliance.
1: The board was formed in 1940 with then-President Franklin Roosevelt to manage the defense partnership between Canada and the U.S. Belarus has launched joint drills with Russia to practice the use of nuclear weapons. The Belarusian Defense Ministry confirmed the news today, saying the drills will involve missile units and warplanes. And a downed pilot on a snow-covered mountain in Nevada can thank his

0: iPhone for his rescue.
1: It was an iPhone automatic crash notification that came into the Elko County, Nevada Sheriff's Department reporting a crash over 10,000 feet high up on a mountain in the East Humboldt Mountain Range on Sunday. First responders began racing that way, learning there was a plane down with one person on board in an extremely remote area. Dense cloud cover made rescue from the air impossible, so the rescuers hiked in above the snow line. Once there, the skies cleared enough to get a helicopter in, and the pilot was hoisted to safety. The pilot is now recovering. The iPhone's automatic crash notification being the lifeline. Alex Stone, EBC News.
0: This is the Canadian Press. In sports, the Montreal Canadiens and Buffalo Sabres Game 7 of their second-round NHL playoff series gets underway within the hour. Montreal defenseman Caden Gooley was asked earlier today about his group's locker room camaraderie heading into the do-or-die game.
2: A lot of us have kind of gone through this together and the rebuild and a couple tough years, and then last year squeaking into the playoffs, I think it makes this moment and where we're at right now so much more special that we've all kind of gone through all that together. And it's a tight group. You want to do all this for each other.
0: Game time is 7:30 Eastern time. Canada beat Denmark 5-1 today for its third straight win at the Ice Hockey World Championship. In PWHL playoffs, the Montreal Victoire and Ottawa Charge are playing Game 3 of the Walter Cup Series final. And in Major League Baseball action, the Toronto Blue Jays take on the Yankees in New York. From the Canadian Press, I'm Lisa Laporte.
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8: Five minutes after 5 o'clock, I'm Don Barkman, and in LaRange and Pelican Narrows and Sandy Bay and Cumberland House, Creighton and Beauval, and Buffalo Narrows, Isle of Cross and La Loche, partly cloudy and a slight chance of showers this evening, and a low plus 3. Mix of sun and cloud tomorrow, chances of showers late in the afternoon, and a high of 16. Partly cloudy Tuesday night, slight chance of showers in the evening tomorrow. Southwest winds at times gusting to 40 kilometers, a low plus 3. And Stony Rapids, a Black Lake and Uranium City, clear tonight, a low minus 3. Overnight wind chills minus 7. Sunny on Tuesday, mix of sun and cloud tomorrow afternoon, a high of 16. Partly cloudy Tuesday night, and a low minus 1. In Prince Albert, Meadow Lake, and the Battlefords, Prince Albert still has that frost warning in effect. Partly cloudy and a slight chance of rain showers with changing to flurries or rain showers overnight with a low minus 1 and a risk of frost. Mix of sun and cloud for Tuesday. Slight chance of showers in the afternoon with a risk of a thunder shower. High tomorrow of 15. And tomorrow night partly cloudy. And the more clouds rolling in overnight with a low of plus 4. Saskatoon, Regina, Yorkton. Saskatoon, Regina, and Yorkton are all under frost warnings. Cloudy and a slight chance of showers this evening. Partly cloudy near midnight. Fog patches developing, a low minus 2 with a risk of frost. A mix of sun and cloud on Tuesday. Slight chance of showers in the afternoon with a high of 13. Around the region this hour, It is 10 in Stony Rapids and Uranium City.

City. It's 5 in Collins Bay, 11 in Key Lake and Buffalo Narrows and the Battlefords, as well as South End, 13 in Meadow Lake. It's 11 in Island Falls, 9 in Flin Flon and the Paw, 11 in Saskatoon, 7 in Regina, 6 in Estevan and Yorkton. Wascasoo Lake is at 10, partly cloudy, and Prince Albert and La Ronge, and both are at 11 degrees.

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0: There's Tegan Little Chief Rezified on NBC. She is your current Real People Playoff champion, and she'll be taken on this week. It'll be Lancelot Knight, his latest single called The Big Fish. You can vote now at NBCRadio.com and then join us tomorrow night after 6 o'clock to find out who reigns supreme. And tomorrow night after 6, you can text your vote to 306-425-4101. And speaking of playoff, as well as you heard on the news tonight, it is do or die for the Montreal Canadiens and the Buffalo Sabres. Game 7 tonight. The Canadiens failed to put the bed on Saturday. It was kind of a collapse there. They had a 2-0 lead in the first, and Buffalo just came storming back. And in hostile territory, too, on the Canadiens' home ice. So that forced the 7th and deciding game, and that'll be tonight in Buffalo. We'll monitor that situation for you to see who will go on and who will go home. And on Wednesday the 20th will be the start of the Western Conference Final when Colorado Avalanche host the Vegas Golden Knights. And on Thursday, the Eastern Conference will get underway when we'll find out who the Carolina Hurricanes will be hosting. We'll know that later tonight in a couple hours. The game gets underway at 6:30 our time anyway. So Buffalo Sabres hosting the Montreal Canadiens tonight to see who will move on down to the Final Four in the Eastern Conference to take on the Carolina Hurricanes. Now, if it was of any indication, like back in 2010 when the Bruins beat the Vancouver Canucks, this was for the Stanley Cup. And, of course, I believe the Bruins won Game 6 and kind of took the wind out of the Canucks' sails, and that forced the Game 7 back in Vancouver, which the Canucks lost. The Bruins won the Cup. Canucks fans trashed the downtown Vancouver. That was kind of ugly, kind of sordid, kind of sad. But we all know what happened there, and, we'll just have to wait and see what happens. We'll know later tonight. Sometime during pick and play, we'll have that announcement for you. Buffalo hosting Montreal Canadiens in Game 7, a 7th and deciding game, and the Western Conference starts on Wednesday.
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1: 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Human-caused wildfires are preventable. 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

0: John Amon and the Tear on MBC. And before that, Chevy Bellavo, Look at Me, Shaboozy and Jelly Roll with Amen. And somewhere over Laredo, you're likely to find Lainey Wilson at 5:36, 24 away from 6 o'clock. Saskatchewan Indigenous Top 5 takes over at 6. And later tonight, 7 o'clock, your 7 o'clock musical grab bag. We'll have 2 hours of pick and play tonight at 8. And we got to send out a birthday greeting. So a happy 24th birthday to Tyree Red Iron of Dorntosh. Enjoy your day and many more coming from Auntie Marie Gardner from Saskatoon.
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0: 22 minutes away from 6 o'clock in LaRonge and Pelican Narrows, the Sandy Bay Cumberland House, Creighton and Beauval, Buffalo Narrows, Isle of Cross and Alosh, partly cloudy, a chance of showers this evening. Southeast winds up to 40 kilometers at times with a low plus 3. A mix of sun and cloud. Slight chance of showers late Tuesday afternoon. High of 16. Partly cloudy Tuesday night. And chances of showers in the evening. And southwest winds. Low of plus 3. Stony Rapids and Black Lake. Uranium City and Fond du Lac. Clear tonight. A low plus 1. Sunny on Tuesday, a mix of sun and cloud tomorrow afternoon, a high 17, partly cloudy Tuesday night, chances of showers late in the evening and overnight, a low 6. In Prince Albert, Meadow Lake, and the Battlefords, and Prince Albert is under a frost warning. Partly cloudy and chances of showers this evening, risk of a thunderstorm, low of plus 1 with a risk of frost. Sunny tomorrow morning and a mix of sun and clouds. Light chance of showers tomorrow afternoon. A risk of a thunderstorm in the afternoon. A high 17. Partly cloudy Tuesday night. And more clouds rolling in after midnight with showers and a low 8. From Saskatoon, Regina, Yorkton, they too under frost warnings. Cloudy and slight chance of showers this evening. Partly cloudy near midnight with fog patches developing. A low minus

2 with a risk of frost. Overnight wind chills minus 6. A mix of sun and cloud Tuesday. Chances of showers in the afternoon. Highs of 13 degrees Tuesday night, partly cloudy, and a low plus 4. And it's 10 degrees right now in Stony Rapids and Uranium City, and 5 in Collins Bay, 11 in Key Lake and Buffalo Narrows, and the Battlefords and South End and Island Falls, 13 in Meadow Lake, 9 in Flin Flon and The Paw. Regina is at 7. It's 6 in Estevan. Yorkton is at 6 as well. 10 in Waskasoo Lake. Cloudy in both Prince Albert and LaRange, and both are at 11 degrees.

0: Morrissey. We're 14 away from 6 o'clock. Indigenous Music Countdown takes over at 6 and just getting underway in the first period in Buffalo. And thus far, well, I don't think maybe the actual game has started yet. They're going through the national anthems and all the other preliminaries and stuff like that. But just so you know, in Buffalo, Montreal, the Canadiens and the Sabres are scoreless.
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Just over 6 minutes in the first period, Montreal strikes first. It's 1-0 for the Canadiens. This is James Desjardins on NBC.

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2: From the National Newsroom of the Canadian Press, I'm David Augustine. Canadian researchers say seasonal allergies are worsening year after year due to an increase in pollen.
3: Experts at the Aerobiology Research Laboratories have found the amount of powdery pollen released by plants during their reproduction process has gone up across Canada, and it's exacerbating allergies from hay fever to hives. Researcher Daniel Coates says monitoring by his lab suggests pollen levels have doubled, with climate change partly to blame. The theory is pollen loves warm weather and that longer periods of heat are putting more of it in the air. A cooler spring this year across much of the country means pollen from trees that usually burst earlier in the season are releasing around the same time as those that release pollen later. Don Mitchell, The Canadian Press.
2: A U.S. move to pause a long-standing military board with Canada is being called profoundly misguided. Former Conservative leader Erin O'Toole says the timing of today's announcement was strange as it comes just days after U.S. President Donald Trump's trip to China. O'Toole says Canada has always been and will continue to be an ally that shares values of liberty. The permanent joint board on defense was set up under the Ogdensburg Agreement with then-President Franklin Roosevelt in 1940 to manage the defense partnership between Canada and the United States. Well, the U.S. has put countervailing duties on fresh mushrooms grown in Canada following a U.S. Department of Commerce investigation, which the Canadian industry has called deeply flawed. Here's Canadian press reporter Lisa Laporte.
4: The change posted in the Federal Register Monday will slap most fresh mushrooms with tariffs of 2.84%. Separate anti-dumping duties are expected to be added later this month. The preliminary commerce investigation says Canadian mushroom producers received unfair government subsidies.
2: Mushrooms Canada CEO Ryan Koslag said last week that Canadian growers haven't engaged in unfair trade practices and producers are not receiving special treatment, noting the North American mushroom industry is deeply integrated. The former Park Avenue residence of Canada's Consul General in New York has sold, although the sale price has not yet been confirmed by Global Affairs Canada. It was originally listed in August of 2024 after senior government officials said the sale was necessary because the residence needed millions of dollars in renovations. Global Affairs Canada bought a new luxury condominium in New York that same year for $9 million to serve as the official residence for its Consul General in New York. That purchase faced backlash in Canada, with conservatives saying the new apartment was wasteful and lavish at a time when Canadians were struggling to pay their bills. And in entertainment, pop star Shakira has been acquitted in a tax fraud case in Spain. Court documents from Madrid show the government was ordered to return more than $88 million in wrongly imposed fines. The ruling is linked to a dispute over the 2011 tax year in which the Spanish authorities failed to prove the singer was a resident of Spain. This is the Canadian Press. In sports, Porter Martone had a goal and an assist. Sidney Crosby had four assists, and Canada defeated Denmark 5-1 for its third straight win at the Ice Hockey World Championship. Gabriel Vilardi, Denton Matejchuk, Ryan O'Reilly, and Parker Wotherspoon also scored for Canada, with Macklin Celebrini dishing out two assists. The 3-0 Canadians lead Group A and will face Norway on Thursday. The Montreal Canadiens look to win a second straight Game 7 on the road tonight as they take on the Buffalo Sabres in second-round playoff action. Buffalo forced a Game 7 thanks to an 8-3 drubbing of the Habs in Montreal on Saturday. Montreal beat Tampa Bay on the road in Game 7 in the first round to face the Sabres. And Special Olympics Canada says Frank Hayden, whose research in the 1960s spearheaded the creation of the Special Olympics globally, has died. The organization says in a post on its website that Hayden died Saturday at 96 and is survived by four children, seven grandchildren, and five great-grandchildren. From the Canadian Press, I'm David Augustine.
5: Midwives provide prenatal, postnatal, and birth care in Saskatchewan. Currently, there are 16 midwives working in the province. Manitoba has 80 and Alberta has 179. Many people are turned away due to long